find a nice vibe out in the Clemson area. You know, I'm celebrating my birthday all month long. I have not been to Clemson in some time, so we're going to try to make that happen, okay? Right now, it's Golden, the QL Show, B93.7.

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I'll talk about my speech impediment with Olivia Dunley. You know, you see her on News Channel 7, WSPA. 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

she love bad man. 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
1: Morocco had qualified for 5 previous World Cups, won 3 matches across all of them. In Qatar, they topped a group containing Belgium and Croatia, beat Spain on penalties, beat Portugal in the quarterfinal. Cristiano Ronaldo's last act on the World Cup stage, leaving the pitch in tears. The first African and Arab nation ever to reach a World Cup semifinal. The streets of Casablanca, of Brussels, of Paris, of Rotterdam, anywhere the Moroccan diaspora lived, became one of continuous celebration. Players' mothers came on the pitch. France finally beat them in the semifinal 2-0. They carried a continent, a region, and a religion further than any team before.
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all social media outlets, all right? Right now, Bruno Mars, Risk It All. And don't forget, Juneteenth is here. The weekend is officially upon us. Tomorrow is the block party downtown Spartanburg. I'm hosting the gala. And then Saturday, we got a free concert, Barnett Park. Details, my Facebook, The QL Show. I'm out. Peace.

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0: The time capsule created for the 250th anniversary of America is ready to be buried. Something from every state is going in there. A lot of states sent letters, postcards, poems, some coins. I would have been cramming that thing with the most shameless pop culture stuff. Laboo-boos, Crocs, a link to my favorite TikToks from this year.
1: Yeah. 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

0: nothing but the rent, no doubt. Yeah. Play on, play it, play on, play it, play on, play on, play on, play on, cause I like it. Right. No diggity, no doubt. Yeah. Black Street Productions, we out, we out, ride. We out, we out, we
1: out. Hit music. 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I'm all about the hits.
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What's up? It's Brew. World Cup action underway. Even if you're not a soccer fan, you might want to know about this. Americans named George Washington can win a free Jeep if USA wins the World Cup. I don't know what's more unbelievable, that USA is like good enough to win this thing, or that there's people out there really named George Washington.

Hey, it's Brew. Have you heard what's going inside the 900-pound America 250 time capsule? I feel like we collectively could have came up with better stuff. Hang on, we'll get you that, and I want to know, what would you put in this thing if you could? I'm just asking. Coming up.

She'll be all right. No riding shining armored knight. She will save herself this time. And in fact, tonight, she did confirm. The cold never lasts, my darling. It just teaches the heart how to...

0: a question he's been dying to ask you. I'm just asking, with Brew.
1: So for America's 250th birthday, we're burying a 900-pound time capsule where every state gets to add something into it. And most states did like letters, postcards, poems, some coins. I feel like we need to do a better 2026 version. What would you put in this time capsule if you had the chance? What's up, Adrian?
2: Oh, my God. The Stanley Cup.
1: The Stanley Cup. You know, do we put anything in the cup?
2: 2026.
1: Mountain Dew Baja Blast, maybe?
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1: It's a little throwbacky, but, you know, it had a resurgence. It came back. What would be a good 2026 thing to throw in the time capsule? At The Brew Show or call me.
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0: Hey, what's up, Ross? It's Brew. What would you put in this time capsule we're doing for America's 250th birthday? That's like the most 2026 thing you can think of.
1: I would put in an iPhone charger with a note saying, good luck finding the right one.
0: Oh my gosh. You know they're going to change that. It'll be like 50. It will be on iPhone 86 by then.
1: God.
0: Thanks a lot.
1: I may go Android.

0: Hey, what's up? It's Brew. If you had to rate this Thursday, what would you give it? I'm going like a 7.3.
1: Oh, okay. I like it.
2: I know, right? We're feeling pretty good. That's a solid score. It's a lot better than last week's 1.7.

0: 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I'm Elise Riley, and each week on Wet Nose Wednesday, I will feature a new cat or dog looking for its forever home. 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Make sure you share their stories so that together we can help them get into their perfect forever homes.
1: 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You think they're a lovely green oasis between the mountaintops. Roofers think they're a problem. Valleys are what we call those V-shaped areas where the slope of the gable meets the slope of the roof. It's where all the water that's flowing off of your shingles pools together on its way to the gutters, and pooling water is bad. If a roof is going to leak, chances are it's going to leak there. But like the Army Corps of Engineers rerouting the Mississippi, we send all that water into the valley on purpose. 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

0: If you're not a huge sports fan, you might not even know this is happening, but the World Cup, which is like the big soccer international competition, is happening now. I love all the side stories, like how the biggest thing that international fans are angry about are the beer prices. Although they didn't get mad in Boston, Scotland just played there and they drank almost all the beer they had. Sold four times the normal amount in the city for that weekend. The Scottish people don't play.
1: You're dealing with the body of Christ. Oh, you're dealing with the body of Christ.

0: shake it to the max. Please just rewind, let me shake it to the max.
1: Caribbean girl, me know for tick, me know for top, yeah. Man, I watch my body like say them, I watch a match, yeah.
2: Anything him said, them girl, I do it like it's tax.

0: 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Shake it to the max. Please just rewind. Shake it to the max.
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Some good news from your day. If you have something that made you smile, some good news you wanted to share, my number, 1-888-970-4278. I want to shout you out next on the show. Hang on.

0: feel-good story you didn't know you needed. Aww. Here's all the feels.
1: Yeah, taking all the good news you have at 1-888-970-4278. I love to hear your wins. Chelsea, you had a terrible travel experience, but something good came out of it?
2: Oh, I just went to a horrible, no good place. But the airline actually gave me some points.
1: Hey, who doesn't love getting extra points? It's almost like a video game. I love collecting them up.
2: Yeah, I couldn't believe it. Thanks. That's awesome.
1: Now, hopefully you can save those up and use them on a place you actually want to go next time.
2: Me too.
1: That's giving us all the feels today. Share your good news with me at The Bruce Show or call me 1-888-970-4278. All right, let's wrap with your quote. Not every door you knock on is supposed to open. Trust the ones that do.
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Hey, what's up? It's Brew. I don't know if you've seen like clips on your social media of Ariana Grande back on tour. First of all, FOMO is real. Secondly, I can like see her transforming back from Galinda to the Ariana Grande we knew, singing all the classics. We'll get her new one on next in the countdown and the top four songs for your Thursday. It's Brew's Beats kicking off next. I'm freezing.

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0: 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Thanks so much for hanging out today. Who's this?
1: Hey, it's Susie. Since last week, I've called you maybe like 200 times.
0: I know, and I love you for that. You know how like they used to have the top 5 friends on your phone you could pick? You would be like top 3 for sure.

0: 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There's something I want you to have.
1: Oh, it's beautiful. But wait a minute, isn't this...
0: Yeah, yes it is.
1: But I thought the old lady dropped it into the ocean in the air.
0: Well, baby, I went down and got it for you.

0: 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It's Brew. You are on the radio right now. How you feel?
1: I got to tell my husband. Hold on.
2: Tell him right now. Like... Let me tell him.
1: Okay.
0: Hey, dude, you're on the radio.
1: Yeah! Woo!
0: Shout out to him. I don't know his name.
1: Yeah. Shout out to me.

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All right, let's get back into our love 'em or list 'em. 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

0: Looking for your feedback today for Love 'Em or List 'Em on Steven's situation. He called us about the girl he's seeing. She's a full-time magician. He doesn't know if he can, like, date someone who does that, I guess. Jacob, what was your feedback?
1: I'll tell you, if he's going to tap out, I would date that girl in a heartbeat.
0: Oh, you want you want some of the magic?
1: Yeah, magic girl. You kidding me? I wonder what kind of magic things she could pull off on me.
0: Oh, my God. We got to get in the back of the line, buddy.
1: I am. You're going to have to fight.
0: You're ready.

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Don't worry, we've got you covered. I'm Elise Riley, and each week on Wet Nose Wednesday, I will feature a new cat or dog looking for its forever home. 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Thank you so much to our friends at Preferred for helping us spread the word about these deserving animals. 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

0: We're into Love 'Em or List 'Em with Steven. He doesn't know if he can date this girl because she's a magician. Like, doesn't know if he can take that serious, I guess. Melissa, you had some feedback and thoughts?
1: Yeah, I mean, he needs to appreciate the fact that she's working, she has a job. If he is having doubts, he needs to let her know immediately, because that's just not cool, leading someone on.
0: Or he needs to do a magic trick and make himself disappear.
1: Yes. I mean, that is such a lame reason to not want to be with her.

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Thoughts, feedback before we call Steven, let me know at The Brew Show. I think we are closing in on our verdict for this situation. He's dating a magician, doesn't know if he can take that seriously. Love him or list him. We'll decide next.

0: One date, one story. One big decision. Brew has the juicy details. The good, the bad, and the... Are they serious? With Love 'Em or List 'Em.
1: Steven, welcome back. Real quick for me, will you pick a card?
2: Any card.
1: So sorry, too soon.
3: Whichever one.
1: You called us about the girl you're seeing. She's so great in your eyes. Like, she's attractive, everything you like, but she's a magician. Yeah. And it gets to a point where, like, man, if this gets more serious, my future wife's going to be a magician? And that kind of made you feel a certain way?
3: Yeah, that's a pretty good summation of it, yeah.
1: Well, we've been asking for feedback for the last day, and all our listeners chimed in through calls and DMs. And ultimately, we've decided you should still love her.
3: That's fair. And even after I sort of put the question out there, I was like, can you really not live with this? And I think maybe you're right. Maybe I just need to get past whatever the ick is about that as a gig long term,
1: right,
3: out of my head, and just look past that and see the person, which, you know, I really do love her. I shouldn't throw that all aside. So I appreciate the help.
1: I love that we like came around full circle on this. Maybe that's the magic trick all along, was finding out that, you know, she was the one.
3: Awesome. I appreciate it.
0: It's The Brew Show.

0: On a 36-match unbeaten run, Lionel Messi in what everyone assumed was his last World Cup was the heavy favorite. Their opener, Saudi Arabia, ranked 51st in the world. Messi scored from the spot. Argentina had three more goals chalked off or offside. Halftime, Argentina up 1-0. Then, within 5 minutes of the second half, Soleil Al-Sheri equalized. Salem Al-Dessari curled in a second from 20 yards. One of the goals of the tournament. Saudi Arabia held on 2-1. The biggest upset since Senegal-France in 2002. The Saudi king declared a national holiday. Argentina suddenly in crisis. Messi suddenly looking 40 years old. Then they won every match that mattered.
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1: He'd lost the 2014 final to Germany. He'd retired from international football. He'd come back. At 35 years old in Qatar, Lionel Messi played the tournament of his life. The final, Argentina against France. Messi 2-0 up at halftime. Then Mbappe in 97 seconds scored twice. 2-2, extra time. Messi scored. Mbappe equalized. A hat trick, the first in a final since 1966. Penalties. Argentina won. Messi finally lifted the trophy he'd been chasing his entire life. Maradona's ghost finally appeased. The greatest individual career in football's history finally had its missing line. He'd done it. The boy from Rosario, home.
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She'll be all right. 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
1: I've eaten a lot of sandwiches in my life, and when I mean a lot, I do mean a lot. 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
1: You know, one of the main reasons men get married or have a girlfriend is to have someone to police their horrible fashion. Most men aren't blessed with the ability to recognize horrible fashion mistakes.
2: You're right, and I need help.
1: Okay.
2: In fact, I have a friend that I will ask her sometimes. I'll say, I need to go shopping. She's, let's go. She knows what looks good on.
1: Well, and that's good to have one of those kind of friends.
2: I'm not good at that.
1: So men admit to doing some of the main clothing mistakes out there in the past. 21% have worn sandals with socks, which I think that's acceptable now. A lot of women, I think, overlook that.
2: I think slides and socks, not sandals.
3: Which is funny because they still look horrible.
2: Yeah, I agree. I will wear those, though.
3: But you got stars doing it.
2: Not out in public.
1: Okay.
2: And you see teens out
1: all
2: the time.
1: Yeah, they do it all the time.
2: So
1: they don't care.
2: I won't do it in public, but I'll do it if I'm in my yard.
1: All right, so 16% of men have worn dress shoes without socks.
3: I don't think that looks bad. It eventually makes your shoes stink, though.
1: I can't do it. Yeah, I can't do it either. I agree.
3: I never got blisters from doing it, but boy, your shoes, they get the sweat in them fast.
1: But if you got dress pants on and you're kind of dressed up and you've got no socks on.
2: I think it looks weird.
1: It looks tacky, in my opinion.
3: You're wrong.
4: What?
1: Well, Tori's not saying anything.
2: I know.
4: I'm just taking it in. It's interesting to hear how men think about fashion.
1: 15% of men say they have worn extremely bright colored pants. Now, that's fine on the golf course, but if you're doing it out in public or going to church, like you got those yellow pants on or lime green pants on.
4: That's the thing. Some guys can pull it off.
1: Boy.
2: There's a church near my mom's church, and I pass by there on Sunday mornings. All the guys are just decked out.
1: Yeah.
2: I mean, and the kids, the little guys are in suits.
3: Mm-hmm. That's the way it was when I was growing up.
1: Okay, low-cut V-neck shirts. Only certain guys can pull those off.
2: Not the hairy ones.
1: Or, okay, if they got that big chest hair poofing out.
3: Yes. Here's a simple rule. If you have not starred in a major action blockbuster movie, you can't pull that off.
2: You know, I'll buy one every once in a while, like a t-shirt, and then I never wear it.
1: Me too.
2: I just wear it around the house, and I'm like, why did I even buy this?
1: Yeah.
2: Because I thought it looked good when I tried it.
1: And when you have the V-neck on, it doesn't feel right because you normally wear the other t-shirts.
2: Yeah.
1: It just feels weird. Hey, Tom, there's one. You nailed this one. 8% of guys, they still carry a man purse.
3: I don't carry a man purse.
1: Oh, that bag right there would count as a purse.
3: It's first of all, it's a shopping bag. Second of all, I carry it to work and back. I don't carry it anywhere out in public in my day-to-day life.
4: And it's called a merce.
1: Okay.
2: And what is in your Publix bag over there? Because it's fully loaded.
3: Mostly medicine. Wow. If any of you get a headache during the show, I can fix it.
1: Okay.
3: And a lot of other things, too.
2: That's good to know.
1: I know. I mean, if you had the Louis Vuitton purse and had full of medicine.
2: Do you have an oxygen tank over there?
1: Yeah.
3: No, I'm not that far yet.
2: Oh, come on.
1: The defibrillator's in there.
3: But oxygen representation is just completely wrong. I don't have a purse of any kind.
1: Okay, but
3: it's a shopping bag.
4: It's a reusable shopping bag, yeah.
3: And I don't carry it like...
1: I know. I'm just making
3: it here.
1: But I'm making fun.
3: Well,
1: because a lot of times back in the day, you'd carry, would there not be like cheese balls and stuff in there, like food?
2: Oh, it'd be
3: cheese balls are in their giant tub.
4: What I think is funny is the difference in how men will carry it versus women. Because I'm throwing that thing over my shoulder, but guys won't do that. You hold it down by your side.
1: Yeah. Uh-huh.
4: That makes it masculine, I guess.
3: It's lazy, too. You're not having to use any muscles at that point.
1: And quite frankly, I really can't make fun of you because mine's just this briefcase over here. That's a man purse.
2: Mine's a backpack.
1: Yeah, Kato's got a backpack.
2: Tori's the only one that walks in with nothing in her hand.
1: Okay.
4: Well, because it's in my office, but I have plenty. Don't you worry.
1: A lot more guys are wearing high waters, pants that don't make it down to their ankles.
2: I've seen that a lot lately.
1: Yeah, they say it's fashionable. I don't care for that.
4: Well, yeah, because you put it with the trendy socks.
1: Okay.
4: So it shows the socks.
1: Yeah.
2: I couldn't do it.
3: I couldn't do that either.
1: Okay. 5% of men wear Spanx.
3: Never even touched
2: gym.
3: Them.
1: At the gym?
2: I need something. What's
1: that thing
2: for guys that you wrap around?
1: Your love handles?
2: Yeah, and it fits under your shirt.
1: Uh-huh. It makes you look like you're skinnier.
3: Call it girdle.
2: That's a myrtle.
1: Okay.
2: I need one of those.
1: Other fashion mistakes that guys are making, wearing clothes that are too tight or too loose. There's that, you know, it's kind of like the Goldilocks theory. It's like it's got to be just right. And sometimes clothes that fit just right look so good on a guy. But sometimes they're too baggy and, you know, your wife or your girlfriend's pull up your pants.
2: Well, just know these jeans used to not be this tight.
1: Yeah. So clothes that fit correctly is good. Also, sweat stains, anything with stains on it, the yellow stains under your white shirt.
2: Or the white stains under your dark ones.
1: Okay. That's with the black ones. So a lot of fashion mistakes out there. They say, for dudes, don't be a clown. Avoid goofy mismatched patterns and colors because you stand out and look goofy. Overstuffing your pants with gadgets and stuff in your pockets like a kangaroo just looks really weird, too. And I agree. Like, if you got the cargo pants, you got them stuffed with a bunch of stuff
2: in there. Cargo pants. That should be on the list not
1: to
2: wear.
1: Okay. Yeah. Cargo shorts. Cargo shorts. And
2: here she goes.
4: I like cargo shorts on guys. I think they're kind of cute.
2: What I see is like, and I'm not going to call out any names, but you'll see them on TV locally. And they'll be doing a... something, giving us information.
1: Okay.
2: And they have their cell phone in their pocket.
1: Oh.
2: And you can see the big outline of cell phone, so I can't listen to the weather because I'm watching the cell phone in the pocket to see if it rings.
1: In their pants pocket?
2: Yeah. And I'm like, could you put that down right before you go up? Because your pants are tight enough where you see the whole outline
1: I agree,
2: of the cell phone.
1: It's distracting.
2: It's distracting.
4: Yeah. Their eyes are up here, Cato.
2: Yeah, but jeez. I just want to make sure he didn't miss a call.
1: It'd be funny if it, you know, you saw his pants light up like a Christmas tree.
3: Are we about done, ladies?
1: Yes, we are.
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1: Okay, almost out the door. 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Oh, maybe they finally texted back. 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
2: Before getting in the car, put your phone on Do Not Disturb or set up hands-free messaging. 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
1: When it comes to going to work, ladies, do you get mansplained quite a bit at work? Because according to a new survey, the average woman says someone mansplains something to her at work 6 times a week. That's more than once a day and more than 300 times a year.
2: That's what's great about ADD. You might be, but I don't know because I'm not paying attention.
1: Okay.
2: So it works.
1: Uh-huh.
3: I get annoyed by that because it seems to me like if someone's mansplaining, all you do is tell them, I already know how that works, thank you. But that never happens to me. Usually when I'm explaining something, they listen to what it is and act like they've learned something new. It's

0: So I don't know if I'm mansplaining or just explaining. If someone told me I already know that, I would shut up and walk away. It's usually when you see someone who's either asked for help or is struggling with something.
1: It's explaining if you don't add, hey, little lady, let me show you.
0: Oh, is that mansplaining?
1: Yeah, that's mansplaining. That's,
0: I don't do that.
2: No, that's horrible.
3: First of all, but thank you for calling me little.
2: Then you're at the gym, too, sometimes, and the guy will help the little lady out, like, hey, you might want to do this, like that big buff guy.
0: I think I know who it is.
2: What?
0: That's doing the mansplaining.
2: It ain't me.
0: Oh, really?
2: Yeah, I'm not at the gym. I'm not a big buff guy.
0: Yeah, well, you said, hey, little lady.
1: I have to be man-explained, too.
2: Yeah.
1: Sometimes.
2: Quite frankly, I would like women to explain some stuff, you know, like, why so many pillows on the couch?
3: They're pretty.
2: Yeah.
3: Next question.
2: Why so many shoes? Why do we have to have that many shoes?
3: Options.
1: I told you I have a book. It says what every man knows about women or something like that, and every page is blank. We know nothing.
2: Yeah. But, I mean, why is there not a term like woman-splaining? Instead, because, I mean, we get the bad rap like mansplaining.
1: It's called nagging.
0: But that's not splaining, and women don't tend to women splain.
2: Yeah. Tom does do Tom splaining quite a bit. What I do love, I don't need Google. If I need a question asked or answered, I just ask it out loud, and Tom's got that answered for me in seconds.
1: Mm-hmm. Yeah, but he throws in the way I see it, or possibly, or this might be how it is.
0: I started doing that on purpose.
1: You false info.
2: Yeah. That's, you know what, though? I think Tom's great at that a lot of times.
1: Yeah.
2: But he will explain a lot of stuff here on the show for all of us, you know, that don't understand.
1: And half the time, we don't have to ask.
2: Yeah. So he is mansplaining to me. So thank you.
3: See, I don't have the confidence to mansplain or womansplain because I'm never 100% sure.
2: Yeah,
3: so
2: right.
3: I'm like, yeah, no, that's it. I think maybe, probably, I don't know. Let's Google.
2: Yeah. You got to be confident and just not say those things at the end. Just go ahead and nail it and own it. And then
3: even if I'm wrong,
2: let them figure it out for themselves later on.
1: Yeah.
2: It's like, oh, I thought Tori said that was that way.
3: Let me explain to you how 401ks work.
2: Yeah.
3: I think.
2: Well, when it comes to mansplaining, 3 in 5 women say it happens so much at work, they're pretty sure their male coworkers don't even realize they're doing it when they are doing it.
0: Well, if you're not telling them, how would they know?
3: Because some don't listen.
0: Well, that's different. But if you're not, if they're saying they're pretty sure that they don't know, but they aren't telling them, then no, they can't know. They're not going to have, if you haven't told them.
3: Oh, yeah.
0: Then they can't know that. They may think they're helping.
3: But see, can't you see it on someone's face? If you're explaining something and they just go like zombie-eyed, you've never noticed. Cause I mean, I've been in conversations when someone does that to me and I'm like, okay, well. And so the weather, it's great, right? Talk to you later. Like, you can pick up on, see, look at their faces.
2: Yeah, okay.
0: What were you talking about?
3: There it is right there, see?
1: What is she explaining? I don't know.
2: No. Are you talking about Tom sometimes when he's explaining stuff and you're just like looking straight through him?
3: No.
2: He does that to me sometimes. I'm like, I'm trying to pay attention. You got to nod your head like you do understand when you really don't understand.
3: Well,
0: they don't care. They're just happy to say it.
3: Sometimes you will ask, you'll be like, do you know what I'm saying? I'm like, I don't.
0: Then I mansplain it.
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2: Gold and silver have skyrocketed in value. It's absolutely insane. Silver had been $20 an ounce forever, and it recently broke $100 an ounce. Now, it's settled back down a little. I think it's in the 80 range. I haven't checked the last few days, but it kind of came back off that high.
3: I saw this video. This guy's going around to people on the street. He goes, would you rather have 10 ounces of pure silver or a candy bar?
2: Oh, my.
3: Everyone chose the candy bar.
2: They're idiots. Said,
3: I don't know what I'm going to do with silver.
2: Even when it was $20 an ounce, that would have been $200.
3: Yes, I'm serious.
2: I think silver's at $87 an ounce now. 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Gold is in the thousands, like $5,000, I believe.
3: Wow.
2: I'll just pull it up and get the exact price because it moves quite a bit. Gold prices, they're asking if it will hit $5,000 an ounce.
4: That hurt my head.
3: $5,000. Lord,
2: yeah.
3: That big gold necklace I had in high school would be worth so much.
2: Yeah. A lot of people are looking at their class rings and saying, wow, you know, that's a lot of money now. Like, for example, when I bought my college class ring, gold was about $400 an ounce. Now it's over 10 times that. So my ring is worth a thousand or so dollars because of that.
4: And you don't wear it, you know.
3: But
4: when
3: still,
4: when you get back in your 20s and, you know, you think about, I'm going to wear this class ring, look cool.
3: But it's memories. And who's going to go to a pawn shop and buy a class ring?
4: Well, okay.
2: You don't sell it for that. You sell it for the meltdown.
3: Oh, I got you.
4: So when do you pass away, too? It's like...
3: It's the Cato Keller Memorial.
2: Yeah.
3: The museum that I'm going to have with my report cards, my Boy Scout awards.
2: I'm pretty sure no one's going to do that for me. So I'm thinking of selling mine. And with my parents passing not so long ago, we've inherited, like, class rings from great-grandparents and stuff that's just been sitting around.
3: Wow.
2: And those, I'm thinking, let's just melt them into a big glob and see if we can't get $5,000 or not.
3: All that history.
1: I know.
3: Just
2: what history? I don't even know those people.
4: You know what's so funny, too? You think about, and you go and you do the genealogy, and you can even pay for that stuff.
1: Oh, is that on Aladdin?
2: Yeah.
4: Yeah.
2: Rub the bottle.
4: Rub the bottle. Which that gold bottle that the genie was in was worth a lot of money right now.
1: That's what, he didn't care about the genie. He's like, let me melt down this bottle. Get out of there.
4: Yeah. But you think about, you know, all this history that you gather. Your kids, most of them, don't care. Now, they might care when they get 30 or 40, but I don't think kids this day are as into their genealogy as they used to be.
3: No, because you think about all the families that own farms down Woodruff Road. As soon as the grandkids took over and the parents were gone, they sold off that to build all the subdivisions.
4: Yeah.
3: So you got to blame them for getting rid of their history.
4: It's like money.
3: Yeah.
2: Okay, I think we have wandered off a little bit here.
4: Oh,
3: gold.
2: Gold. Actually, I wanted to talk to you about something that's worth more than gold. And this is going to be very good for us because as much gold as they had wrapped up in some of these rings, my mom's cow gallstone collection was worth a fortune, it turns out.
3: Wow.
2: Cow gallstones are worth more than gold. The value of cow gallstones is $5,800 per ounce. Gold is $5,200 per ounce.
4: I have seen the cow gallstone rings that are going around right now.
2: So. Well, that's not true.
3: No. How about your kidney stones?
2: No. Cow gallstones are valuable because they are used in traditional Chinese medicine, and they have been for thousands of years, to treat all sorts of things, including high blood pressure, cardiovascular diseases, neurological conditions like strokes, and the demand is higher than ever before. According to the Wall Street Journal, gallstones are worth $5,800 per ounce.
4: Okay, so how do you get your cow, if you have a pet cow, to get a gallstone?
2: Well, there's some bad news on that, because the best way to get them out is to take out the gallbladder.
4: Oh.

0: cook out some fillets that same time.
1: Exactly.
2: But I mean, you know, humans get gallstones all the time. They got to take them out surgically. So, you know, I'm just, how do humans get gallstones? Do we know?
1: I'm not familiar. I haven't had kidney stones before. I'm not real big. I mean, I'm sure it's a similar process to that, but I don't know about the removal.
3: All right. I'm over here Googling. I still don't know what we're talking about. Does she had actual, like, cow gallstones?
1: Okay. I'm joking about my mom having a collection of
3: them. Don't do that. I have not had enough coffee for that.
1: It would have been nice if she had, but no.
3: I'm like, your mom was into some interesting stuff.
1: Yeah, no kidding, right? No, cow gallstones are Chinese medicine, and they sell for a crazy amount of money. And think about that. Okay. You could buy cow gallstones to treat your high blood pressure and pay more than what we rip people off for in America for medicine.
2: So cow gallstones, or actually human gallstones, form when bile in the gallbladder hardens due to an excess of cholesterol. So when the gallbladder doesn't empty properly, you get a gallstone in there.
0: Wow.
2: So you need to feed those cows, you know, a bunch of cholesterol.
3: Here's your butter.
2: Yeah.
3: I feel so bad for cows. I mean, we use every part of them for something. What was it that I was, taurine in energy drinks?
1: Mm-hmm.
3: That's from cows, too. It's like the lining of their colon or something like that.
1: Oh.
0: But who goes out to these animals and think, okay, let's take a, like I was just Googling the whale vomit that washes up.
1: It's worth a fortune too.
0: Worth thousands, and it's used in luxury perfume. What perfume maker said, hey, grab that glob right there on the beach and let's put it in our perfume?
2: Or are they just passing by and is like, oh,
0: yeah, you know that's what? Lasted for days.
3: Yeah. How are we getting those whales to vomit on cue? Like, well, no, keep drinking the beer. Keep going.
1: They were. That's why it's so expensive. So cow gallstone smuggling and robbery have become a thing in Brazil, where armed criminals are attacking cattle farms to steal the animals and then cutting them open for any gallstones they can find. You think about it. I don't know what a cow sells for meat. But $5,000 is a lot for a few gallstones. You could almost come out ahead not having to move all that meat, take care, make sure it's refrigerated and cut up, whereas you could just grab some gallstones and get almost the same money.
3: Are our gallstones worth anything?
1: Not to my knowledge, and let's not tell anyone if they are.
3: Is there no way to pass it without getting...
1: Again, I'm not familiar with human gallstones.
2: I think you have to have surgery to get those out.
0: How high for the cholesterol? Because mine's up there.
1: I know, right? We could be walking around with some cash and jingling in our gallbladders.
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1: Hawk and Tom.
2: When you go to your doctor, do you tell them everything that's going on, or are you embarrassed to tell them some stuff? Because I've always said you need to tell your doctor everything. Yeah. They're like a lawyer. They're not going to tell anybody else. They're not supposed to be able to. And you need to make sure they've got the whole picture.
3: They're not going to judge you, are they?
2: Well, they are. They're people. Yeah. But they aren't going to act like it in front of your face.
4: Good. This past time, I got this whole survey of everything I do in my life. And I just said, skip, skip, skip, skip, skip, skip.
2: Really?
4: Yeah.
2: See,
4: you know,
2: tell me
4: if you think I'm healthy. Don't look at what I do in my life and determine that I'm unhealthy.
5: Are you quizzing the doctor?
4: Well, I don't want to give him any clues as what to look for. Just tell me, am I healthy or not? And then if he says, well, no, this is wrong, then I'll say, well, this could be the reason.
3: Okay, it's like your lungs are looking a little weak right now.
4: I'm testing him.
2: Yes, you are.
5: Yeah.
2: You're quizzing him. That's funny. Well, 1 in 5 people say they would rather talk to AI about their health problems than an actual doctor. And that's because they feel like AI doesn't judge them, it doesn't rush them, and it doesn't look at them and say, you should have probably come in sooner.
5: But also, I mean, a doctor is very knowledgeable, but still human, whereas AI has every square inch of the internet at its disposal. So, yeah, I mean, I've read stories where they correctly diagnose things that some doctors miss.
4: But it's not always correct, right? Isn't AI wrong at times?
2: It's not so much wrong as it just makes stuff up.
3: And it's more so you're being wrong at diagnosing what AI has found. It's like a lot of times, like, I thought it was this, but maybe it's this. And then they go into the doctor and he's like, no, it's really this.
5: I just realized this is a new version of WebMD. I bet doctors hate it.
3: Oh,
5: because we go in like Cato and they'll say, oh, well, I think it's this. And you're like, actually, my degree in AI says this.
3: It's the doctor's fault, though, really.
2: Why? Because
3: it takes you 3 weeks to get in to see one?
2: It does not. I just had an appointment I had to make, and it was on Wednesday. I looked, and I've got the appointment for Monday.
3: I'm not talking about general practitioners, per se, but the specialist. You're going in to get, you know, something wrong with your knee or something.

0: and it'll be, well, it'll be 3 weeks.
1: It doesn't take that long.
2: At this point, it just takes less time to just go ahead and die. It's too much work to try to wait.
1: That's Canada.
2: Doctor.
1: That's Canada's health care plan. Have you tried MAID, medically assisted in dying, or whatever that is?
2: Oh.
1: So, yeah, they always say, in America, the broken arm costs you $80,000. In Britain, they'll fix it in 2 years. And in Canada, have you considered MAID, which is medically assisted dying? So, apparently, we have the most expensive, but we get it done right. But they say that a lot of people, 80% of people, are embarrassed about their bodies and they don't want to talk to anyone about it. And I'll be honest, I see people sometimes that I honestly wonder how they do basic hygiene every day. There's people I don't understand how toilets work for them because they're just not the same size as everyone else back there. And I'm not being, I don't mean it mean spiritedly. Oh, I genuinely wonder. We had a guy who was a friend who weighed 400 pounds, and some of the things he told us were frightening.
0: Well, good thing that Tom's not your doctor, because he is going to judge.
1: I would be like, wow.
3: How do you sit on the toilet?
0: Look at your BMI. Man.
1: It wasn't the eye I was worried about so much. But they say that people like me who are TMI actually end up with better medical outcomes because I tell it all and I give all the information.
2: But, you know, I have started doing that, and I will. I'll just, it's like word vomit, which I know is shocking.
0: Oh, you need to go see the doctor about
1: that. Bad way to put it.
2: But at the end, it's like sometimes they look at you like, yeah, I didn't need to know all that. Or, you know what I mean? Like, you'll go into detail and they'll be like, so we were actually just talking about this problem.
1: Right.
2: Like, yeah, but I had a list. Mm-hmm. So,
0: like, going back to what we originally were talking about.
2: I'm like, well, hang on now. I'm paying a lot for this appointment. We're going to talk about what's going on with my toe.
3: But see, here's the thing. If you have a list going into your yearly physical, that'll cost you. They'll charge you more for asking a question that had nothing to do with your yearly.
2: Yeah.
1: That's your insurance's fault.
3: I know. They're in there to give you your results and then talk to you and then you send you out the door.
1: Well, here's
3: don't ask any questions.
1: A bad statistic is 1 out of 4 people say they don't bring it up because they don't think it'll help anyway. They're just like, if I tell them what's wrong, they won't be able to do anything about it, so I'm not going to mention it. And then some people are afraid to bring it up because they're scared of what the result will be.
2: That's me.
1: So they're like, I don't want to find out that it's bad. So if I just ignore it, maybe it'll go away.
2: I've already put it into ChatGPT and it said I have 3 days to live. So I don't need the verification from
1: a doctor. How long ago was that?
2: Today's my last day.
1: All right. Well, they basically say that the best thing to do is to talk to your doctor. Tell them all the stuff. Kato, I know you used to tell your doctor stuff.
3: He does. And when I mentioned the survey, it was about my lifestyle.
1: Right.
3: Eating and drinking and whatever else I do that's probably not healthy. That is not healthy. But I'm not going in there for that. You tell me what my numbers are.
0: Listen,
3: and
0: I'm
3: ask
0: on
3: me, why are you like this? Do you do this? Just ask me the questions. You know, I'm not going to put it on my medical record what I do.
0: I think like quizzing the doctor, like next time I go to the dermatologist, I'm like, you know what? I've got a funky looking mole somewhere on my body.
3: There you go.
0: Yeah, it's like, where's Molo or Wally?
3: You find it.
0: Yeah, you find it. It's somewhere on me.
3: Moldo.
0: Moldo. Moldo.
2: It's like a game of Operation. The doctor's back there trying to find it. And you're like, not in the shoulder.
0: Here's our friend Nate Brigetti talking about going to the doctor.
4: I like my doctor. The one thing that drives me crazy, every time I go, I have to fill the same form out. And I'm like, what are y'all doing with this form? Last time I said, let me take it home. I'll take it. I don't know if y'all have a fire here every night. I don't know any of the answers, and they're about my body. I have to call my wife and go through them. I'm like, have I had surgery before? They always ask what your family medical history is. Well, where am I finding that out? You think I'm just at home at Christmas? I'm like, all right, who's got diabetes? Come on now, got a physical coming up. How many heart attacks we got in the room?
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2: Well, the other day, I learned something in Nerd News with Tom, one of our features here on the Hawk and Tom Show. And this is about AI and baby talk. People change their voices while talking to Alexa and or Siri. They use flatter, slower, and louder speech when they are talking to this machine.
3: They're trying to make sure it's understandable.
2: Yes.
3: They want to make sure they're saying it clearly enough that the machine understands it.
2: And you guys were making fun of me because when we went overseas, we were over in Europe, and I was trying to, like, order something or describe something, and I'm big redneck, you know, from the South, and I'm going over to these fancy places and trying to speak another language. And I would be yelling, and my voice would be flatter and slower, too.
3: You weren't trying to speak another language. You were just saying your language slow.
2: I know, because I thought maybe they would get it.
3: Why? Yeah. If you don't know Japanese, if I say it slow, will that help
2: you? I didn't go to Japan, no. I went to Paris.
3: If I were telling you in Japanese slowly, would you understand it?
4: So you were like, can I get a croissant, please?
3: No, it was much slower than that.
4: Oh,
3: and they're like, do you want a croissant?
2: Yes. But you know what? A lot of times when you are doing, for example, you know when you're recording your voice message, your outgoing message, mm-hmm. for someone to leave a message on your phone?
3: Right.
2: It's like, you know, you kind of get all worked up and you're kind of nervous. You want to make sure you make it sound right. And you get on there and you speak slower or you're like, you know, you'll make sure you get it just right. Hmm. No, you don't do that?
3: I mean, I just try to talk normal and clear, but I don't really do anything special.
5: I don't think I have actually done mine.
2: Oh, really?
5: Since I got a new phone, so I've got to call my number because I have no clue if I did or not. I don't think I did.
3: Well, I put one on there that was apparently comical, and it got me more calls than I wanted. I was like, hey, this is Tom. If you don't leave a message, then may the fleas of 1,000 camels infest your armpits or something. And people got so tickled with that, they would tell their friends to call and listen to it. And so I had to take it off because I was getting too many calls.
2: Yeah, you don't want that. My brother, so like when we are at a family reunion or we're at a family gathering, they use their prayer voice. Have you ever, you know, known somebody? Like, you go, hey, will you go ahead and pray? And so they're talking normally, and all of a sudden they're like, dear Heavenly Father. And sometimes they'll use it like on their voicemail. Hello, leave a message after the tone. It's like you get all serious when they're recording their outgoing message because I guess it has to do with this technology and we get all scared.
3: I've never understood the prayer voice thing. That is so odd to me.
2: And a lot of people do that.
3: I don't know why.
2: I don't know either. It's just kind of, you kind of kick into it. It's like
3: God's going to see you in heaven. They're going to be like, who are you? This is not, you catfished me.
2: Yeah. And then after it's over with, they're like, amen. Okay, now go, somebody pass me those taters over there, would you? I know. A lot of times, too, I was on the phone with AT&T. So when I get ready to hang up, I don't know, you guys might have done this before, because we say we love you to everybody on the show here. And so I'm talking to this girl on AT&T, and she writes, you can't do anything else? No, I appreciate all your help. I love you. And I'm like, oh, but no, I don't. And you try to explain why you did that.
4: I don't know about quite that level, but it's kind of like when you're at Walmart with your mom and you're being bad and she's like, you better get over here. And then she sees a friend. She's like, hi, Patrice. How are you?
2: Yeah.
3: Yeah, they can change on a dime.
4: Yeah, totally different.
2: Well, it's like when a mom is sitting there yelling at the kid and someone's calling them on the cell phone. Yeah. Like, you better be quiet. Hello.
4: Hi, no, I'm good. How are you?
2: Tell them about the time, Tom, that you were praying. Because we always start things off with
3: B93.7. You know how every time we do a break, you start off usually B93.7?
2: Yeah.
3: So I was leading the prayer at our table, and I just started off with B93.7. And I realized this is not a radio break.
4: No,
3: and that's pretty weird.
2: I thought God might be listening. Hey, if you don't mind, can you write us down the ratings, Lord? We appreciate that.
3: At least he recognized me when I show up. Because I'll be like, B93.7.
2: Yeah. At the pearly gates, starting off your sentence like that. So anyway, we change our speech, especially when we talk to robots, I guess.
3: It's funny. I always say thank you to Alexa after she does something for me.
2: Really?
3: And the first time ever, the other day, she acknowledged it.
2: Hmm.
3: She was like, that was very nice of you. It helps, aww, blah, blah, blah. And I'm like, holy crap. She actually heard me say thank you this time. It was pretty weird. It was like she was excited that I did it.
4: Oh, she's always listening.
5: Yeah.
2: Yeah. All those times that she didn't answer you, you thought that she was probably in her teenage years, right?
3: So she was playing the silent game.
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1: Hawk and Tom.
2: Hey, you guys won't see my Popeye arm?
3: No.
2: You don't?
3: We told you we don't.
4: You know, I saw the Family Guy episode where Popeye went to the doctor.
2: He goes,
4: those are, that's cancer you got in your arms there. What do you call them?
3: Cancer tumors?
4: Tumors.
2: Yeah.
4: You've got two tumors, and that lip, you've had a stroke 20 years ago.
2: Yeah, I don't know why they call it Popeye arm, because it should be like Superman arm, because Popeye's got big forearms, and he's got a little bit skinny bicep.
3: Yeah. Right.
2: So Popeye arm is actually a deformity, and it's a physical sign that you've ruptured your bicep tendons.
5: Never heard of this.
2: Now, they can rip from the elbow, which you have to have surgery there, or they can rip from your shoulder. And matter of fact, I do want to shout out to my doctor, Dr. Cease, over at Stedman Hawkins. Thank you so much, because I had no clue about this symptom.
4: So you get this like lifting dead weights, like free weights?
2: No, I wasn't lifting dead weights.
4: Oh, I would tell people you were lifting weights.
5: He was lifting a cereal spoon.
2: You know what's so funny? I don't know how it happened. He's like, you don't remember like anything out of the blue that just, you know, where you just couldn't move. And I remember lifting my hand up, and it felt like you hit your elbow about 20 times, that funny bone. And I'm like, dang, it hurt.
4: You're raising your hands to Jesus in church.
2: That's what did it. Maybe it was.
4: Raising the roof?
2: But yeah. To the Lord, raise the roof. Here we go. But it's tearing from the shoulder or elbow, and typically they say the long head of the bicep tendon tears at the shoulder, allowing the muscle to bunch up. And if it does it from the elbow, I don't know what it looks like. Mine tore from the shoulder, so my tendons detached from my shoulder.
4: Ouch.
2: So I'm going to go ahead and flex for you right now and reveal.
4: I don't want to see it.
5: Okay. I don't know if I can stomach.
3: I know, right?
2: Get ready.
5: Can I give you the phone, Tom, since you can reach?
3: Oh, man.
2: No, you can't. No, you got to look.
5: I mean, I'm going to look. I can't reach close enough.
2: So here's my normal arm right now, okay? That's my normal muscle right
5: now. Wow, you've got some muscle.
2: Thank you. Now, and I have this arm compared to the other arm.
3: It's like a little mini muscle.
4: You got a little camel back.
2: I finally have a visible bulge.
3: Oh, I don't think you said that right.
2: Yeah. They say besides
3: You have to tear a different tendon for that.
2: Okay. They say besides the visible bulge, symptoms include pain, swelling, bruising near the elbow, if it happens there, weakness in the arm, which I haven't had. And that's, you know, the doctor was like pushing, having me do these exercises, like do this, do that. I have full strength. It just tingles a little bit, but I think that's from a pinched nerve. And he said, that has nothing to do with your Popeye arm.
5: You're just falling apart.
2: I know. So he said, you know, some people get surgery if you want aesthetic appeal, you know, and make it look like it used to. But a lot of people, they decide not to have surgery if they still have full use of their arms, and they'll live like this for the rest of their life and have a Popeye deformity.
4: Wow. I go to the gym, walk around like you work out.
2: And you know what? It does look like it. When I kind of flex right there. So kind of very, very interesting thing.
5: Well, the good news is we got your Halloween costume picked out.
2: Yeah.
5: You're going to be Popeye. Just walk around with some
2: spinach.
4: Yeah, there you go.
2: Well, what's so weird, though, is like I might have this for the rest of my life unless and we don't know if we have to have surgery yet, but so far I don't have to.
4: I think I would.
2: But I was thinking, you know, of other cartoon characters, medical deformities or syndromes that you could have. For example, you know, you could have Homer Simpson belly. Tom, you know, you got that big old belly right there. It's bloated out. And tying in with Popeye, olive oil anorexia.
4: Oh, bless her heart.
2: She needs to eat a steak or something. I'm like, she is just toothpick.
4: Brutus didn't let her eat anything. Brutus is a big man.
2: You could have SpongeBob SquarePants teeth. That's for the dentist.
5: I was thinking body shape.
4: No kidding.
2: If you were square like that.
5: I have.
2: You could have, people accuse me of this. I could have Scooby-Doo laugh. Everybody says I laugh like Scooby-Doo sometimes.
4: I make fun of you.
5: You do. Yeah, Kato will do it when you're not listening.
2: You could have Gumby legs. You know how his legs, they go wide out there? You know, yeah, swollen cankles. That's what Gumby has. His cankles are just swollen. You could have, Tori, you could have Marge Simpson hair.
5: Was she the blue hair?
2: Yeah. It's like, you know.
4: Was raised up to Jesus.
2: Or you know what?
5: Tease it to Jesus.
2: Yeah. I could have Bart Simpson hair sometimes. That spiky hair.
4: Yeah.
2: These are cartoon medical deformities. You know what, Tom?
4: Those aren't medical, the hair part. I think her head's shaped that way.
2: true. You look at some of those cartoon characters' heads, like Cartman.
4: Oh, yeah.
2: You can have that shape. And, Tom, you know what? You already have a syndrome. You have the Donald Duck syndrome, flat feet.
5: Oh, bless his heart.
3: I thought you were talking about me walking around the house with no pants on.
2: Oh, like that's Donald Duck too, yes. So go to Facebook fan page and you can check out the Popeye arm.
4: Do it again.
2: There you go.
4: It looks like a real muscle.
2: Yeah, thank you.
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0: They say the holy water's watered down, and this town's lost its faith. 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Oh my, my, oh my, my love, I take one look at you, you're taking me out.

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3: Okay, let's get started.
4: Hey, let's talk about your sleep. You know, when it comes to sleep, Tom was educating us about how some couples, they deal with it in an unusual way. They have two blankets instead of one blanket because they can get better rest that way. Sleeping with a partner can be disruptive. They say 35% of the people say they wake up with their partner still in the covers. So if you have two separate blankets, makes sense, you turn over. And then also, 35% are bothered by tossing and turning of someone else in their beds throughout the night.
5: Sometimes I annoy myself with how much I toss and turn.
6: I was just going to say that. Every time I have to turn, I have to wake up because I have a weighted blanket. So yeah. You seriously can't just turn over. You got to raise it up.
4: Now, there's other issues that people have when it comes to this. You know, beds are kind of like a party zone for a lot of people, filled with pets and snacks, electronics, stuffed animals, partners, and, of course, kids that are in the bed. But, you know, when the kids get a little bit older, it's like they're sticking their knee in your back and stuff. Honestly, like, because they'll get scared sometimes. My kids didn't sleep in the same bed. But when they did, it'd be like thunder or something, and then they're staring at you. And you wake up because you feel like something's staring at you. He's like, Dad, I'm scared.
5: I would do that to my mom when I was a kid. And I'd be like, Mom, trying to wake her up and not scare her. And she'd go, and I'd be like, oh, gosh, well, now I'm scared of you. Never mind.
7: I'd say it's worse when they're just staring at you, though. It's like a freaky feeling. You're like, it's like a horror movie.
4: Another reason why I've thought about you, Tori, is because these are sleep disruptors. Partner's not showering before bedtime.
7: What?
4: That's a sleep disruptor.
5: I'm sorry. Yeah, I can't. You got to sleep. I mean, you got to shower if you're
4: She had to train her husband to shower before bedtime because she felt like he was nasty and didn't want those sheets.
5: And not train. That sounds horrible.
6: She just ripped his man card day one.
5: Wait. So making someone take a shower is taking their man card?
7: Yeah, I don't ever shower at night.
6: I shower in the morning.
5: Yeah. Dirty buzzers.
7: I'm not that dirty. I don't get that dirty during the day.
6: Did you shower this morning?
5: No, I showered last night.
6: You're going to go throughout the entire day talking to people and hadn't showered.
7: With all that grease the night before.
4: Sleeping with lights on.

0: Night lights, too many lights in the room can disturb some people as well. I told you, I have 57 night lights in my house. I'm like, even when it's dark, it's not dark.
1: I have the TV on, and sometimes I forget to set the timer to shut it off, and I'll wake up, my alarm goes off, and there's the TV still on.
0: Okay, so let's see where you land with this survey. When you are sleeping, do you more often feel too hot or too cold?
1: Both.
2: Yeah, me too.
0: Okay, now there's the number one answer for
2: sometimes
0: this.
2: Sometimes in the same night.
3: Yeah. Too hot. I burn up all night long.
0: You are too hot. 42%. That was the number one answer. Too hot is the way they feel. And sometimes, you know, I've got my socks on too, and it gets hot. And you don't want to reach down to pull them off. And so you try to roll them off with the sheets because you're too lazy and you know it's going to wake you up.
1: And you throw them across the room. And the next day you found one. It's like, where did that other one land?
0: Listen, I found some inside my bed before. Like, you just leave them in there.
1: But like last night I went to bed. I was hot. So I slung the covers. I was just my sheet.
0: Yeah.
1: Wake up in the middle of the night, freezing. Mm-hmm. Then you're trying to find the cover to pull back over. It's not, I don't get good sleep.
0: Well, when you're sleeping, do you feel more often hot or cold? Only 12% of people feel too cold when they're sleeping.
2: Well, you got covers.
0: Yeah, absolutely. And it gets so super warm, especially when somebody else is in the bed with you. And do you flop your pillow over sometimes, like a big old marshmallow, because it's too hot?
1: I switch pillows in the middle of the night.
0: Do you really?
1: Yeah, I just grabbed another pillow. And
0: could you imagine if you had like a spouse and you did that, just pull their pillow out from And when you are sleeping, do you prefer to have something on, especially the fan? Are you a fan person or no fan person?
3: Full blast to the point where it draws my eyes out.
2: Yeah, my fan's always on.
0: Yeah, I had a fan, and then they would wake me up clapping every time. It's like in the middle. You're doing a good job sleeping.
1: Now,
0: yay!
1: Are your fans a ceiling fan or a
2: rotisserie
1: fan?
2: I had one of those rotisserie fans.
1: What do they call them?
0: It's because you're cooking. They're too hot in the bed.
1: But I can't sleep with the ceiling fan on because I wake up with a sore throat every time.
0: You are different than most people, and I get your point there. But 66% of people have a fan running while they are asleep.
3: And but I had a rotisserie fan for a while.
1: Oscillating.
3: But it annoyed me because you're only comfortable for that brief moment, and then it's off of you, and you're sweating, and you have to wait for it to come back.
1: So you have it blowing on you. Because I know people that will turn it on, because I had one years ago that I would face away from me.
0: Well, I got a ceiling fan.
1: But just the sound is what I needed.
0: Yeah, I'm fancy.
1: But I mean, I have a ceiling fan, too. I just don't turn it on.
0: All right. How about sound machine? Do you have to have something like that?
2: Mm-hmm. No.
0: Where, you know, I used to not have anything like that, you know, and then you have kids, you have the baby monitor, and all of a sudden you hear this noise, that ocean. And now I have my own sound machine in my room.
1: I mean, I do have to have noise.
0: Yeah.
1: I have to have something because I've crashed at friend's house and in a room with no TV and I'm laying there in just total silence.
0: Yeah.
1: I hear my heart beating, I hear my breathing, and I'm like, I have to have some type of noise.
3: Not to mention your thoughts. Your thoughts are so loud when there's no noise.
1: True.
3: But we have gotten to the point where we travel with a sound machine.
0: Yeah.
3: Because I can't sleep without something.
0: Uh-huh.
1: That's a good
3: idea. I
1: have
3: an addiction. Hi, Tori.
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0: Good morning, it's the Hawk and Tom Show, and if you've lived here long, you know that hailstorms are coming. 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
1: Apparently there are rules when you ride the bus, and I've got them in front of me. I had no idea there's so many rules if you are taking public transportation. There's one overseas that I can't wait to share with you in a minute. It is a weird rule that they have, but it makes a lot of sense. So some of the key rules when you're riding a bus. Now, I rode a bus for school bus. They have rules as well. And I had to ride a school bus growing up. I was the first one to get on, last one to get off. Every day I was riding a school bus. But it gave me time to get my homework done. Oh, wow. Didn't do so well with my cursive writing.
2: Yeah.
1: And hitting those bumps and stuff. It made it a lot harder. But key rules to riding the bus. Safety first. No smoking.
3: Wow, kindergartners are going to be so bummed.
1: That's not, this is for public transportation.
3: Oh, excuse me.
2: Yeah. I thought we were talking about school buses.
1: No. And any of these actions they say can get you kicked off. They're pretty strict, too. So you can't fight on there. No threatening people.
2: I mean, this seemed like common sense there.
1: No harassing passengers or drivers.
3: This seems like a normal day on the New York City subway. Every video I see, somebody's fighting.
1: Yeah,
2: I know, right.
1: Yeah. Okay, hygiene matters, too. Shirts and shoes are required. So not only to go into that restaurant, but also on the bus.
2: That's good.
1: Yeah. You can't bring weapons, hazardous materials, or excessive luggage on a bus.
4: Much like an airplane, everything you've said, much like flying.
1: All right. You got to keep your feet off the seats.
4: Yep.
1: Yeah, and do not occupy more than one seat, so you can't take up space. Now, a lot of times, you don't want people to sit beside you on the bus. And the thing to do is just stare at them and just pat the seat beside you. Just freak them out a little bit. You can't litter or vandalize anything. And they say eating and drinking. You can't do that on the bus. But I know they've got to be people. You got to loosen up on those rules, because how are they going to know if you got a little, snack, a little pack of crackers right there?
4: Yeah, I don't know. Yeah.
1: No intoxication. You can't drink. Cause a disturbance.
4: Well, I'm not riding.
1: That's no fun, is it? And you can't disrupt the drivers or passengers. You can't throw up on the bus. Say, what if you get a little queasy?
3: Yeah, I get motion sickness.
1: Yeah.
3: Excuse me, can you pull over, please?

0: hold it in or they'll kick you off.
1: Well, you ever tried to hold it in?
0: Yeah.
1: It makes it worse.
2: I wouldn't want to be on the bus after I threw up on it anyway.
1: That's true. You throw up and be like, this bus is disgusting. I'm getting off.
3: They need the little bags like they do on planes.
0: Yeah. And no playing loud music or yelling on the bus. There's another Torch Tuesday we got for Cato. Just maybe singing to some music with his earbuds. Here's a weird one for you. This is overseas in Australia. The bus companies over there, they have a rule where passengers can no longer wear thongs on the bus.
1: Sandals.
3: Wow.
1: Sandals probably, right?
0: No.
1: Because that's what they call their sandals.
0: No.
2: I think you're right, because how would they know whether you're wearing a thong or not?
1: Excuse me, ma'am. Can you come this way?
0: Yes.
1: We need to check what's under those jeans.
0: They must cover up their bare bottoms on the bus. They're wearing thongs over there because it's accepted in Australia, I guess down under.
1: Why would you want your bare bottom to touch a public bus seat?
0: No. Why would you want to come up behind somebody that's got their sweaty bare bottom on a seat?
1: And you I didn't think about outline? That.
0: Yes. And they get up and their cheeks imprints right there.
2: Yes.
0: And you put yours down. I'm like, that ain't right.
3: Now, does it actually say bare bottoms?
0: That's what it said. Yeah.
3: Okay.
0: My source says it's the thong underwear.
3: Okay. Well, yeah. They may be talking about that.
0: I think about that all the time. Who sat here before me? Or, you know, sometimes you're at the movie theaters and who didn't wash their hair and you lean back. And you're just kinda, yeah.
1: There's nothing worse than when you sit down on a public seat and it's warm. You're like, oh, someone was just here.
2: When it's wet.
1: You're right. There's something worse.
0: Yeah, and imagine that person standing up right beside you to get off the bus.
3: Oh.
0: And you're right there like on an airplane.
3: Ooh.
0: And you got the thong right there in your face.
3: I feel like a little smack.
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5: When you finally find your thing, you want the whole world to know about that thing. 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Whether you want to create flyers for that thing, make presentations for that thing, or design merch for that thing, you can do anything. So people can see your thing, feel your thing, love your thing. The next thing you know, it's a thing. Canva, the thing that makes anything a thing.

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3: Do you argue with your spouse or significant other? I'm sure you do. Everybody does for the most part.
4: That's a dumb question.
3: Have you heard about the half-mile fight?
4: No.
3: The half-mile fight. It's when you're driving home, you know, together, and you're laughing, you're joking, you're cutting up, maybe gossiping a little bit. And then during that last half-mile, before you get home or somewhere, something stupid is said, and then all of a sudden you're arguing.
4: Not familiar with that one.
3: Yeah.
5: Usually the last half-mile... like, we're letting people know we got home if it was a long trip, or we're talking about what we got to do once we get home.
3: So, and a lot of times it might be a long trip, but you still have that last few miles to go. And, for example, you might be saying, well, I had such a good time this weekend with your family. They're a little weird, but... and then all of a sudden you're like, why aren't you laughing? I'm like, I thought we both agreed they were kind of weird. Or, you know, you're out and with your friends, you go out on a double date or something, and you're driving back home, and man, you are a good eater. You clean your plate so often. You really are, and you're like, all of a sudden, you're in an argument about that.
5: Maybe it's just stupid people. Yeah. I mean, really, who would say that?
3: Well, I'm giving an exaggerated example.
5: Okay.
3: Yeah. I mean, but well, the family thing is not that exaggerated.
5: Right.
3: Because you are talking or you're gossiping about their family and then they don't jump in.
6: And that's true. Sometimes they'll be agreeing and you're both having a great time and you say that one thing and you're like, oh, that's where the line is.
3: Okay. just found that line.
6: Whoopsie daisy.
3: But how often do you and your spouse bicker? 49% says we've had our moments, but mostly smooth sailing. So apparently that must be your house, Tom.
5: Well, I mean, there's times that it's more likely for me would be something like her going, why do you have to go so fast? Why do we have to pass all these people? Hmm. Those are the kind of things that will start an argument with us.
7: Why did you have to go on this trip with me? that'll do it, too.
5: Don't think I've had that one anytime recently.
3: How often do you and your spouse bicker? They say 29% at least twice a week. There's some kind of argument. And then 22% said daily, but only with the small stuff.
5: I watch my in-laws bicker sometimes, and it's kind of funny because it's the same thing every time. Like, for example, my father-in-law will be telling a story, and my mother-in-law will jump in and tell part of it for him.
3: Oh, yeah.
5: And then he'll be like, well, why don't you just tell the whole story? And I'm sitting there thinking the same thing. I'm like, wow, that was rude of her to jump in like that. But I'm smart enough to keep my mouth shut most of the time.
3: Well, that's part of the top four answers of what do you argue about most with your significant other. In-laws was number four on the list.
5: Well, it's not. We don't fight about that. That's them fighting.
3: I know, but you also probably don't have as much kindness or kind words for them, or you probably get in trouble when you're talking about her. In-laws, or
5: I ain't stupid enough to go there.
3: You probably did when you first got married a couple times.
7: You just did.
3: Yeah.
5: But I was just giving an example of a story. She sees that too.
3: Thousands of people listening.
5: Yeah.
3: And they're going to go say, hey, you know what Tom was talking about you this morning on the radio?
7: You're not even going to make it to that half mile mark. You've already said it.
5: Dang.
3: Disciplining the kids was number three on the list, what you argue about most. Number two was money, and 51% of the things we argue about most, silly little petty things that get on your nerves.
5: And it's not money's worth probably it. One of my bigger ones because, you know, my wife comes in with something that looks totally stupid and expensive, and I'm like, I thought we were cutting back. And then she'll say something like, well, you bought this the other day, and I'm like, well, that was important. And that's how we fight.
6: I feel like one of my biggest growths in marriage is just to learn that I need to find everything.
3: Find everything for him?
6: Even if it's right in front of his face.
5: There's a reason for that.
6: Yeah, he'll say, we don't have ketchup anywhere in this house. And I'm like, John, if I get up and come over there. And he's like, it's not here. And I'm like, all right. And I get up in 2 seconds. I'm like, here it is. He goes, you just put that there.
5: My problem with that is that my wife moves everything. So I've got to where I don't even bother looking because I know she moved it. I go look where it was last, and if it's not there, I ask.
3: Mm-hmm.
6: I'd be willing to bet you left it somewhere it wasn't supposed to go.
7: Yeah, there's a place for everything.
6: Uh-huh.
5: I don't know, but I just know that I had put it here. It's not there anymore. And so rather than me search the entire house, she obviously is the one who moved it. I ask where it is.
3: Well, when the kids are involved, it's kind of crazy. A new survey found the average family only makes about 33 minutes on a road trip before arguing starts if kids are in the car with you. That's just not you and your significant other.
5: They must be instigating it.
3: And 1 in 6 people say they've gotten into a car accident because the kids were arguing in the back seat.
5: Holy crap.
3: And they're turning around or they're going, don't make me pull this car over. And all of a sudden you just accidentally pull the car over.
5: It's been many years ago, but I was in the parking lot over by where Julie's

0: and Gifts was, and CeCe's Pizza and all that on Haywood Road.
1: Yeah, the old location of Julie's.
0: And I was watching this lady back out of her spot, and she just keeps backing up and hits my car. And so I go over there, and she's like, my kids were acting up in the back, and I just didn't notice. And I'm like, I don't really care. You backed into my car. Yeah. Like, you just backed straight out and kept backing straight out. What on earth?
2: Well, she was using her kids
3: to get out of stuff.
0: She wasn't like, using them to get out of stuff. Yeah, that's what caused her accident.
3: She was blaming it. She's like, yeah, the kids made me do that.
4: In this economy, if someone backs into me, I'm not moving. Hit me. I got bills to pay.
0: I wasn't in the car. I was watching it. I'm like, oh my God, this lady is backing into my car. I was like 30, 40 feet away.
3: And then finally they say, why do spouses repeatedly start fights right before a fun holiday event or church or some kind of event? Or maybe you're going to a concert and a fight breaks out.
1: It just makes it more interesting and memorable.
3: Yeah, but you're sitting there at the concert and you're like, you can't enjoy the songs.
4: Because he didn't want to go and you made him go. And so now he's in a bad mood because he's there and you're in a bad mood because he's not enjoying the thing that you made him go to.
1: I like the couples that argue right for the front door of that party.
0: Party, yes.
1: And open it up and go, well, hi. Yeah. How's everybody? We're good.
3: It's like when your mom's yelling at you when you're a kid and someone calls and she says, you guys, I can't believe you. Hello.
5: Hawk and Tom on B93.7.

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1: Puck and Tom.
2: Well, research. They have the number one reasons people pretend to talk to someone when they're out in public.
3: Okay.
2: So you're on your cell phone, or are you pretending like you're on your cell phone? And there's a reason why we fake being on our cell phones.
4: Well, I've always assumed it's to avoid talking to other people.
2: Well, that is. That's the reason. Avoiding social interaction, pretending to talk to somebody else.
5: I'm getting a phone call.
2: I mean, but there's reasons why. For example, they also do it when they're late for work. So they'll enter the office talking like they're talking to an important client or something, so they won't get in trouble for being late.
4: That's a good idea, actually.
5: Yeah.
2: It's like, yeah, I'll get that paperwork over to you, you know, later on today.
4: Nah, so, you're like, yeah, all right, that's all right, I'm going to close that deal for $1 million. That is solid.
2: No, you want to do that unless you're really closing the deal, because you're faking that.
4: Well, you can tell the boss later, oh, man, that guy dropped out on me. I thought I had that closed.
2: And you're mouthing the words to the boss as you're like, man, I'm doing a business call. Sorry, I'm late. And you just move on to your cubicle or desk. And you obviously don't want to talk to somebody standing right next to you. That's the reason why people are on their cell phones. Another reason, I think a lot of single ladies, all you single ladies.
6: All you single ladies.
2: They want to blow off the guy that's trying to get, you know, in their business when they're out and about.
4: Right. They're trying to avoid some dude they don't want to flirt with.
6: Mm-hmm. I remember back in my single days, someone would say, can I get your number? And I'd be like, sure. And I'd give them a wrong number. And then they'd be like, I'll call you right now. And I'm like, oh, my phone's dead.
2: Yeah.
6: And then you have to walk away because your phone's never actually dead.
2: Uh-huh.
6: But you don't want it to not ring.
4: What's worse is if they, I guess that would still work, but if they called it and someone answered while you were standing there.
2: All right. Well, reasons people fake being on their cell phone is when they are walking alone in a potential unsafe area or downtown, maybe late at night, it's a dark area. They'll pretend to talk to somebody.
6: That's when you pretend like you're on the phone with your husband, who is like a really tough police officer.
2: Yeah.
6: Wink, wink. And be like, did you get those bad guys, honey?
5: But maybe that's a time to call someone for real so you have evidence.
2: Absolutely.
5: Yeah, call a friend. Wake
2: Don't
5: them up.
2: Fake it.
5: Yeah.
4: Kato, didn't you used to walk like to a parking garage or something with 9-1 typed into your phone?
5: It's just a rumor.
4: Whenever you need the police in seconds, they're only minutes away.
2: Yeah. A lot of times they'll actually fake being on a phone call to avoid a neighbor or acquaintance when you're out going to the mailbox or something and you see the neighbors outside and you don't want to talk to your neighbor.
5: I've done it.
2: Why not?
5: I'm going to take trash out and open the door and see the neighbors out in the front, and I just shut the door and sit the trash bag inside. I'm like, I'll wait till they leave. They're loading up.
4: Uh-huh.
2: Yeah, I've done that. Okay, and you know, nearly 62% of Americans say that they dine alone inside a restaurant at least occasionally, and 21% of them do it more than once weekly. I do that, and they say they'll fake being on their phone just to not look lonely.
4: No. How are you going to eat? You got a phone in your hand, you're trying to shovel
2: the
4: food in.
2: You got to wait for the food to get there. You're at one of those restaurants where you're waiting to get your food.
5: I used to never eat by myself, but I don't mind now.
2: Yeah.
5: But I realized if I got my phone, I can scroll through videos or whatever, and it doesn't seem as uncomfortable.
4: Right. It's like having a book back in the old days.
5: But my phone died one time
2: while
5: I was eating. So I just sit there and look at the wall.
4: And you felt so lonely, didn't you?
5: I'm like, I should just get this to go.
2: It's weird, yeah.
5: Yeah, it's very weird unless you have a cell phone. But I also have another to add to that list when you're ready.
2: Mm-hmm. Yeah, well, I'm just going to say, I'll hit a Cracker Barrel in a heartbeat by myself. I'm like, I'm passing by a Cracker Barrel. I'm like, okay.
5: I don't mind
2: it. Because their wall's got stuff on it. I can stare at that.
5: True. Trying to read that. What's that, RC Cola?
2: Yeah.
5: But my time that I do that is if I'm in public and I have to go to the restroom and sit for a while.
2: What?
5: If I have to go to the restroom, I'm going to be in there a minute. I got to do number two.
2: I got you.
6: That wasn't the part we're confused
2: about. I'm like, what, really? No, it's about talking on your phone.
5: So when I come out of the restroom, I don't want people to know what I've been doing in there because it's been so long since I've been in there. So I will come out pretending to be on my phone like, I've got to get back to the restaurant now because I got food waiting
2: for
5: me.
2: You didn't want them to know that you went number two.
5: I want them to think I've been in there on the phone, standing at the sink.
4: No one goes into the restroom to be on the phone.
5: I do. I've seen them here.
4: It stinks. So why would you go in there?
5: I don't know. Privacy?
2: Every time you come out of the bathroom now on a cell phone, I'm going to know.
5: True.
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2: I'm waiting to be impressed.
3: They had a poll. They looked at the top ways we show our pets some love. Now, I'm going to say some of the ones that were lower on the list. 2% of people said the way they love their pet is to dress them up in costumes.
4: That is not showing love to your pet. That is abusing your pet.
3: Yeah, no, 2% of the people think that's how they love their pet, though. I'm like, that's off. This only got 5% of the vote, and that is taking them to places like parks and or the beach. Does your dog really like the beach?
4: Oh, yeah.
5: My dog, just on Hartwell, when the waves would crash up against the shore, she would chase those waves all day till she was just exhausted.
4: Oh, that's good. Our dog will chase the sprinkler. Like if you get the hose out and you're watering the plants, he attacks where the water's hitting.
5: Oh,
4: he loves
5: that's
4: it.
5: Funny.
3: I love those little laser lights when you do it with pets and cats. And you put it on the floor and they try to catch it. Okay, and here's some other lower on the list of ways that people love their pets. They give them kisses.
4: My dog loves to give me kisses, and I give him back the same way.
3: Okay.
4: Like, lick his nose.
6: And get a hairball.
4: No, his nose.
3: You really don't lick, do you? I mean,
4: sometimes.
3: How do you really kiss the dog? Or
5: It's not hard. Like, in the fur, like on the head.
3: Oh, okay.
5: I'm not making out with my dog.
6: Yeah. You just grab that head, and you squish it, and then you just, like, all over it.
3: Oh, okay.
5: She would give me little kisses. She'd lick me on the cheek. I'm like, give me a little kiss.
3: Okay.
5: I miss my Daisy.
3: Letting them sleep in your bed's a way that people love their pet.
4: Yep. I mean, honestly, that's a way that they show love to us. I think it's so awesome when they both curl up there between me and my wife or at our feet, because it just makes you feel like that they're like, oh, yeah, we're all one big group. We're a pack.
5: At your feet. Daisy slept up on the pillow with me.
4: Oh, well, there's two of us, so there's not much room, but as soon as I leave for work, when I come back out of the bathroom, my dog is literally like a human with his head on my pillow.
3: So that's where he's got his bottom, too, or her bottom, too. You wake up in the morning and Daisy's had her butt right in your face.
5: No.
3: On the pillow?
4: They were sleeping like a human.
5: Yeah, she had her head on the pillow.
6: How do you sleep on a pillow, Hawk?
4: Wow. Good point.
5: I hope you wash your sheets often.
3: I curl up in fetal position and try to fit on the whole pillow. That's how my dog does it. Like, he'll get on a whole pillow.
5: Oh, no. Daisy was under the... I mean, she would be, laid up with her head on the pillow. And
4: I think I have pictures of my dog sleeping like that on my phone.
3: All right. There's the ways that we love our pets, carrying on a conversation with them.
4: Yeah. It's not really a conversation. It's you talking to them.
3: You know, if there was a conversation, you know, your dog would say, for the last time, yes, I am a good boy. Stop asking. Who's a good boy? He's a good boy. I'll do that when he's out in the yard, you know, and he's doing his business. I'm like, good boy. You know what? I wonder what he's thinking at that point. Like, I'm going to get this treat. I left a treat, and I'm going to get a treat. Now, these were the top five answers of how people love on their pets. Number five was just hanging out with them. 10% said even watching or something on TV with the pet or just hanging out.
5: That was one thing. Daisy never really got into TV.
3: Yeah.
5: She only had one eye, so I don't know if she just could see it.
6: Oh,
4: my dogs don't pay much attention to TV. Yeah. The only time they would ever notice if we put it on Animal Planet and there was like a showing a shelter or something, and then my dog would hide behind the couch and peek around at all the barking.
3: Okay. Tell them you love them. That's number four on the list. And then number three was cuddling with them.
5: Oh, yeah.
3: Ain't nothing like a good cuddle with a dog. Now, my dog doesn't like to cuddle all the time.
6: Mine was the same way. Yeah. I would try and snuggle with him, and I'd get him all in a bear hug, and he would just huff and look at me like, gosh, I am so annoyed by you, but you feed me, so yay.
3: All right. Number two is give them treats and or gifts. That's how people show their love for their pet.
4: Yeah, treats is a good way because you know they're genuinely, happy about that.
3: And given the treats, they're wagging that tail, their tongue's hanging out, they're so excited. It's kind of like when you give us a treat.
6: I'll wag my tail for a chocolate bar.
3: Yeah. Or are we going to get appetizers? Okay.
5: You're at Sam's. Free sample.
3: Could you imagine a person waggling their tail? That'd be waggling. Is that the same as wagging?
6: I just so picture Kato.
3: What do you got? With his little hands up.
4: His dog's like, could I have two?
3: And then finally, number one way that we show our animals how we love them, it's playtime.
5: Daisy liked to dance.
3: Playtime with the pet. Okay, well, that's different.
5: I had one of those lights that spun around. It's different colors. And I would say, you want to dance? And she would take off into the one room that she danced in. And I would crank up music.

0: up on her hind legs, or
1: she would run in circles.
0: Oh, okay, yeah, okay.
1: Chasing the lights, the disco lights going around. The room.
0: Could you imagine that on a dance floor with humans? Like, you know, one person just running around the other one.
1: Have you seen Tom dance?
0: He ain't running. I know that. But playtime. Now, Otis, because I've got like gates up where he can't get in certain rooms, and I'll go in that room
2: that's
0: sometimes
2: sad.
0: Just to kind of. Well, because he'll pee on the carpet.
2: That's sad too.
0: So he'll take his big squishy bone and he'll stick it through the little rungs of the gate. Aww. Because he wants me to throw it.
3: Cute. Yeah. And you're like, get back on your side. Yeah, stop I'm trying like, to be a part of the family.
2: Exactly.
0: I'm like, I'm tired because I get tired of throwing the bone over and over. And then he won't bring it all the way back to you. You got to chase him down and get it.
1: Daisy never did bring anything back. Mm-hmm. She'd go get it and then sit down. Right there.
3: Yeah. Koda did that too, and I'm like, what a little smart aleck.
1: Yeah.
3: I'm like, I'm not doing this again.
1: You get one throw.
4: I think the best way that we show our pets love is letting them go out. Because they love to go in the backyard. And like our one dog will go, and we've got the doggy doorbell on the door where he touches it with his nose and it rings a doorbell.
0: Yeah.
4: He'll do that 50 times in a day. Like he wants to go out, but then he's out for about 5 minutes. He's like, I'd like to come back in, please. And then he's like, oh, I want to go back out.
3: I just love that your dog has you trained like you're the help. He rings a bell and you come
4: he
3: running.
4: He stands at the door looking at you like, hey, I rang the doorbell. Come on.
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3: Portions of this program have been transcribed. Other portions have been erased completely.

0: Tori actually shared something interesting with us not long ago. She told us that she was abandoning commercial or retail deodorant and going with her own homemade mix because she did not want to die from deodorant.
1: It's not homemade. I buy it from a store. It just doesn't have aluminum and all that kind of stuff in it.
0: Oh.
2: Yeah, a lot of people are doing that.
0: I thought you were just using bay leaves and some kind of powder or something.
1: No, I'm not like baking my deodorant on Sundays, yeah. Prepping for the week.
0: You make it sound like we're crazy for thinking that, but I don't think it's that far from where you are.
2: Rummaging through the kitchen drawer for Granny's deodorant recipe.
1: Yeah, where's that sage?
0: Just like Grandma made.
2: Yeah.
0: Well, so you're doing that because you don't like the idea of having the aluminum hydroxide.
1: Well, supposedly it can lead to breast cancer, and I've got a history of that in my family.
0: I see. So. They also say Alzheimer's, and I've heard Alzheimer's.
2: There you go. So. Aluminum. Aluminum. So is that what it's bad for? So
0: also cause bad humor, sense of humor.
1: Oh.
3: I could see the class action lawsuits now in years to come. Hey, have you been using deodorant? Have you been noticing you've got cancer? Join
1: noticing?
3: The team.
0: Yeah,
3: I don't know. That'll
0: be everybody.
2: Well, and I know a lot of kids, you know, you want to make sure you don't have aluminum in your deodorant for kids.
0: Really?
2: When they're like, yeah, those 12, 13, 14, when they start using deodorant, a lot of moms and dads, they look for the non-aluminum now.
0: Oops.
1: Well, I mean, supposedly it clogs your pores, and I mean, there's all kinds of stuff if you actually read into it.
2: You think about it, yeah, you clogging up that underarm area. It should be like girls. You know, you've seen women take off their makeup, and it's that whole process, 10-minute process at night where they're taking the makeup off. You need to just do that with your deodorant every night. Just that, you know, rub off your deodorant.
3: I don't think you're clogging pores.
0: I don't know. I don't either.
3: Because I put deodorant on, and in 30 minutes, I'm sweating under my armpit where I just put the deodorant.
1: But supposedly that's why you're sweating so much.
3: But then why do I use antiperspirant?
1: IDK? I don't know. Ask somebody else. I don't know. I just read things.
0: We use it because we sweat and it stink. And so that is stopping the stink.
2: What's so funny is my white shirts have yellow pit stains over time, and my black shirts, they get white pit stains.
3: Why is that?
2: I don't know.
3: I don't either.
2: It's like a mystery. It's the mystery but this world needs to discover and put it on the internet.
3: Mm-hmm. Do you donate yours to charity when then that happens?
2: No, I do not. They don't want no yellow pit stained shirts.
3: I don't either.
0: Shado. Well, deodorant at home.
1: You don't even put on clothes at home.
0: But I wear deodorant because okay. It stinks, especially the way I lay in bed to sleep is usually with one arm up like under my pillow. So my head is laying right by an armpit.
2: Yeah.
0: So I don't want that when I'm trying to go to sleep. I want to smell good, like aluminum hydroxide.
2: And for you, I mean, you're kind of nasty because I know on the weekends you don't take showers. Like, you're one of the only people I know that doesn't take a shower for 3 days. So you've got to put on something to cover up the stench of your oily body.
3: You all are weird in here.
0: Whoa.
3: The deodorant girl and the no or having to shower every day, boy.
0: Thank you.
3: When I work from home, I shower twice a week.
2: Okay.
3: I save so much on water and power. I saved on deodorant, on toothpaste.
2: On friends.
0: Toothpaste.
3: We were stuck at home. Nobody was doing anything. Everything was shut down.
2: Well, I know, but that was an excuse for no one to shower. Now you got to get back in the shower.
3: Well, I mean, I don't have nothing to do on a weekend, I'm not going to shower.
0: Thank you, Kato.
2: I mean, it's only 5 minutes of time.
3: I don't care.
2: Jump in the shower.
3: I hate showering.
2: Every day.
0: If you're doing it 5 minutes, you ain't no cleaner than us.
2: Yeah. Like 5 to 10 minutes every month. I've got to take it. That's the first thing I do when I get up.
1: I'm with you, Hawk.
2: I've got to.
1: I shower every single night, and I've got a whole skincare routine that I go through, a hair routine. I'm with you.
0: Talk to me in 5 or 10 years. You're younger than I am. As you get older, you're like, I don't need to shower every day after all.
2: You won't remember it because you ain't washing your deodorant off every day. I'm at least washing my deodorant off.
0: You're putting it right back on.
2: No, I'm not.
1: It's fresh. Fresh deodorant he's putting back
0: that
1: on.
0: That doesn't make any difference. Oh, my gosh. This has gotten dumber and dumber.
2: It's kind of like,
0: They say this also has been noticed with soap and body wash because we are getting cleaner now. And they even noticed a decline in sales of toothpaste during the stay-at-home time.
3: Wow. Who would do that?
0: No, I got to go with Kato. That's too far for me because that's not just about like hygiene. That's like whether your teeth last or not.
3: I know.
1: Yeah, with Kato. He was totally on board.
0: What?
2: Yeah.
0: What stinks is his teeth look fine to me. I, the story of my life. When I was a kid.

0: kid, I would like brush my teeth twice a day religiously, and I had a friend named Tim who would drink Cokes all day and not brush his teeth, and he never got a cavity.
1: Oh, I've had cavities.
0: He had fuzz on his teeth, but he didn't have cavities. And meanwhile, I was brushing with Colgate and fluoride, and I would get cavities.
2: There's nothing like waking up in that film of, like, it feels like fur on your teeth, and you're like, oh, that's gross.
0: Everyone just licked their teeth just then.
3: I did, because it kind of scrubs my tongue when it's like that.
2: Yeah, it's got you got moss.
3: You scrub your tongue.
2: your tongue.
4: Ah, the noises. In the headphones?
3: Really? The smells with no deodorant?
4: Come here. Get some.
0: Ew.
2: Oh, that is nasty. Grandma's recipe.
0: Well, you learned a little more about us than you wanted to this morning.
2: A little hint of butter on it, too.
0: I told you this might be scary.
2: Yeah.
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1: Well, in school, you can't spank the kids anymore, but you can punish them in a, I guess, creative way. And teachers still use this way. It is writing sentences. They do it, they say, as a form of punishment for several reasons: reflection and consequences. Writing sentences can encourage students to reflect on their behavior. And also, it does it by repeating the phrase or sentence over and over. And it can help with the cursive writing, even though we don't use cursive writing as much.
2: I thought you said curse in writing.
1: Oh, curse while they're
2: cursing sentences. Cursing writing.
1: Now, Tom said that he had an unusual sentence he had to write in school.
3: I had to write that I would not light paper on fire with a magnifying glass. And actually, if I was being technical, it was, I will not burn ants alive with the magnifying glass.
1: God. Wow. Okay, that must have been a science class.
4: I'm surprised there's not a Dateline special about you.
3: What do you mean?
4: Jessica, I think I've seen this.
3: Yeah. Ants are bad. It's okay to burn ants.
4: And that's where they start, and then it becomes small animals.
3: I never progressed to like frogs or anything. That would be cruel.
5: Maybe ants weren't bad until people like you started burning them with magnifying glass. And then they were like, that's it. Yeah. I'm coming for you.
4: You're picnic, we're going to be there.
1: When you had to write sentences, did you take two pencils and put them side by side and write two at a time?
4: Yes.
1: Okay, I did too.
4: Do you know what I tried to do one time? You know, in music class, they had the chalk that had the five lines.
1: Yeah.
4: So they could draw the music.
1: Do it on the board.
4: I used to try to put pencils in there.
1: Oh, wow.
4: And, okay.
3: How'd that work?
4: It did.
3: That's what I thought.
1: My son actually had to write sentences when he was a little bit younger. And was saying, the top one's like, I will not talk in class. I will not be disrespectful to the teacher. That's some of the normal ones that you get.
4: What if we had to do that in the office?
1: I know, yeah, you get in trouble here.
4: Yeah, I will not get on Facebook while working.
1: Yeah.
3: Or you better start practicing.
5: Mine would be Amazon.
1: Maybe you get stopped by a police officer and you have to write like sentences.
4: I will not speed.
1: Yeah, I will not speed. I will not go this amount of mileage. You know, they'll make the sentence long in this certain zone. Then you'd have to turn it in to the judge or the DMV after you were done with it.
4: I hope the judge, it's a lot easier to get in and out.
1: Yeah.

0: Or maybe, you don't pay a water bill or something, and they say, okay, instead of charging you, we're going to make you write sentences, which you would probably want to actually pay your bills on time at that point.
1: Yeah, I think they'll just shut it off.
0: Yeah, you're probably right. That's good enough motivation.
1: Yeah.
0: But some other ones were, I will not show off in class. Someone's being a little stinker there.
2: Well, that's going to ruin show and tell.
0: I will not sleep through my education. Another one was, underwear should be worn on the inside, not the outside. What's that kid doing?
3: Let me guess, they wore their underwear on the outside.
0: I know, but why? What were they thinking?
1: Was it Clark Kent?
3: No idea.
0: It could be. It's like being Superman. Superheroes, they wear their underwear on the outside. Another one, a sentence the kids have to write. A burp is not an answer when a teacher asks a question.
2: Ew.
0: You can do it easy with numbers sometimes. I don't have that talent, but I have some friends. Okay.
1: Oh, God.
0: What number was that? Can you burp the alphabet?
1: No, I couldn't even get one out. I think that my egg come back up.
0: Okay.
3: Nice.
0: The cafeteria microwave is not a toy. My son, he complains about the microwave all the time at his school because it's so slow. It takes about 10 minutes for you to heat up everything, and the kids stand in line at the microwave. Another one is, I will not draw naked pictures in class. Tom.
3: I didn't have to write sentences. She didn't trust me with a pencil after that. But I did have to talk to my parents and explain why I was drawing anatomically correct nudes.
0: Okay.
3: I was trying to convince them I was like Leonardo da Vinci or something, but they thought I was more like Larry Flint.
0: So that wasn't in health class, I'm
1: guessing. Or art.
3: It was in fifth grade.
0: You know what, though? In art, that should count if you're drawing those kind of pictures, because you see all the fancy artwork in those museums. A lot of those people don't have clothes on.
1: Yeah, but I'm sure they didn't start in fifth grade.
0: Well, yeah.
3: And mine wasn't art.
0: Okay.
2: But what is the line there? Like, up through middle school, don't you do that? And then all of a sudden, high school or college, and they're like, oh, my goodness, beautiful art. Great job.
0: Yeah.
2: What's the difference?
3: It's a great point, Tori. I tried to argue that, but in fifth grade, they don't go for it.
0: I guess not.
1: That's not right.
0: And then finally, an unusual sentence was, I will not call my teacher names. So most of you got caught calling teachers names. And we all had, I had teachers where we would call them. Sleepy Slatton was one. He would fall asleep in class every day. We called him Sleepy Slatton.
2: Well, you don't say it to their face.
1: I had a teacher call me a name.
3: What? They call you?
1: An insolent.
3: I think that's more of a description.
1: Oh, well, it was wrong for a teacher to do that. And the funny thing is I didn't know what that meant. And I told
3: Sounds like you still don't.
1: I told them I wasn't a diabetic.
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3: What do you say we get down to business?
4: I don't think I would mind if this guy broke into my house because he did something that was, I thought, rather nice. A guy was sentenced to 22 months for breaking into homes and doing chores. That's right. He would hang laundry. He'd clean the floors. He'd take out the trash without taking anything except a glass of wine is all he would take.
5: And that's what's crazy is one of the girls is pressing charges.
4: Yeah.
5: I would have hired him.
6: Exactly. I'm like, I'll give him the keypad to my front door.
5: Yeah.
4: Yeah. Victim came forward after she came home to find her bird feeders had been refilled. And she was wondering if it was somebody that knew her, you know, or

0: So was it somebody that was stalking her? She didn't know. So then she called the police.
1: I've seen a lot of those stalker movies, and never do they do things like refill the bird feeder.
0: You don't see Mike Myers, you know, doing that, do you?
1: I don't know about Mike Myers.
0: Okay.
2: My luck, I'd walk in and I'd not notice that anybody's been there, and I see my bird feeders. I'm like, huh, I don't remember doing that.
0: Yeah.
2: And then walk away, not think anything else, just assuming that I did it and don't remember.
3: But this is one of my worst fears, to have someone break in and they're like, this place is a pigsty.
0: Yeah, it's a mess.
3: And suddenly the criminal is judging you.
0: Yeah.
1: I wouldn't know, because my wife does that stuff too. So I'd be like, oh, someone came in and cleaned up. It must be my wife.
0: And why do we greet each other like that? You know, someone comes over your house, oh, I would have cleaned up if I'd known you were coming.
1: Because obviously we want them to think that we actually live cleaner than we do.
0: Well, apparently this guy was caught on camera, security camera, and that's how he was caught.
1: So did they find out why he was doing it?
0: No, nothing like that.
1: Nothing like that.
3: Just your friendly neighborhood criminal.
0: Yeah. You clean windows? How about those baseboards? I do that.
3: You walk in and you look at the criminal and you're like, you missed a spot.
0: Boy, I tell you, I've been cleaning toilets at the house, and I have, like, boys, and I would like to hire somebody to do that.
1: You can, you know.
0: I did. Honestly, I'm kind of like Tori. I'm embarrassed. They look so bad.
2: You really don't have to hire anybody. It's called chores for your kids.
1: Nah, they won't do a good job. Kids are good at not doing a good job, so that later you're like, it's just easier to do it ourselves.
0: Well, yeah, it's like
2: or
0: one
2: do
0: thing.
2: It again.
0: Well, you know what? You like make a bed, okay? They can.
2: Like, I can't even make a bed.
0: Okay.
2: That's too hard.
0: They can try to make a bed, but if you get them to clean a toilet, you want it cleaned right.
1: I just found out the other day that ghosts are actually people who died while trying to fold fitted sheets.
2: I was trying to fold one recently, and my friend's daughter goes, you don't have to do that. I'm like, I'm not really doing this. I'm just wadding it up into a ball because that's all I can do with fitted sheets.
3: So that's why they walk around with that white sheet on them.
1: Exactly.
3: They just gave up.
1: They died.
0: You ever like put your sheets or that fitted sheet on the bed, and there's that little lump in the middle of the bed, and it's that ball that you put into the dryer? You got those dryer balls.
2: Or it's the dryer sheet.
0: Yeah. Yeah,
1: that's great until you have a ferret.
3: You're feeling like a cat over there patting it to the edge, trying to get it out.
0: Yeah. It's like a game to get that ball out.
2: I like when I get one side of the bed hooked and I'm over on the other side, and all of a sudden the other side goes bang.
0: Yeah, it's like a slingshot.
2: Back off. Yeah. I'm like, this is why I don't wash my sheets often.
1: Okay.
2: I go to the hassle of having to put those on.
1: We all sound like very bad roommates.
3: I was just thinking, once it gets nasty enough, it won't pop up quite as fast.
1: Ew.
3: Your sheet kind of gets padded down a little.
2: It just goes.
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1: I've just learned about a new hangover, and I think we have them here at work.
2: Uh-oh.
1: They're actually called meeting hangovers.
2: Okay.
1: And 90% of people have experienced a meeting hangover.
2: What exactly is that?
1: I'm glad you asked. It's a term used to describe the negative effects of a pointless meeting or a meeting that's not run very well.
3: Oh, I thought you meant like when they say, does anyone have questions? And someone raises their hand, you get to take a shot.
1: No, but that would be a good idea.
2: Wow.
1: And unfortunately, that is one of the effects that causes a meeting hangover.
3: Mm-hmm. Huh.
1: They said that about 1 out of 3 meetings cause negative effects on employees. They can leave you less focused, less motivated, less productive. And 90% of workers say it happens to them at least occasionally.
2: Yeah.
1: Here are some of the things that can cause meeting hangovers. The study found that they usually last about 2 hours, but sometimes they can last the rest of the day or longer.
2: So at a meeting, your next meeting, just pass out aspirin for everybody.
1: Yeah, I guess.
2: You know it's going to be a hangover coming.
3: And some Gatorade.
2: There you go.
1: Well, what causes meeting hangovers? Too much time talking about things that are irrelevant to the discussion. 60% of people. So you get in the meeting, you start talking about the problem that you've got with your company, and then all of a sudden someone goes off on a tangent, and the next thing you know, you guys are talking about that time back whenever someone else used to work there.

0: there and they ate peanuts in the staff meeting, and you're like, what are we, this is a waste of our time.
1: Yeah.
2: Are you talking about the guy who sucked off the outside of a peanut?
0: Okay, that was me.
1: Well, they were chocolate peanuts.
2: Yeah.
1: Yeah, and then just kept passing them around.
0: I didn't keep passing them around. Someone came and got them.
1: Or was it pretzels? Was it the pretzels you sucked the salt off?
0: Maybe both.
1: Okay.
0: All right. Other things that can cause these meeting hangovers, lack of a clear agenda or clear objective. So someone goes in with a meeting, but they don't really have a clear idea of why they're having the meeting to begin with.
3: Have you seen the theory that's going around that the people who always hold the meetings are ignored at home, and so this is their way of feeling heard?
1: Oh, you wow. Know,
0: that makes a lot of sense.
3: Isn't that kind of sad? Yeah. I still don't want to go to a meeting, though.
2: I'm going to have a meeting for all of you today.
1: Oh, no. That's an intervention. That's different.
0: All right. Another problem with meetings that causes meeting hangovers is poor time management. In other words, this meeting could have been a lot shorter.
2: Yes.
0: It's not organized well. That's kind of annoying. But then also, whenever a meeting has no useful outcomes... You
1: yeah.
0: talked a lot, but there was never any decision made and no real objectives were solved.
1: I hate those pop quiz meetings or the pop meetings. It's like that. You go, you come to work, and all of a sudden it's like, hey, we got a meeting after work. And then you organize it the day of, and you've not planned for it.
0: A meeting after work?
1: Yeah. It's like, I mean, we got this, it's like a pop quiz.
2: But I don't mind that as much when they say, and we're having it catered in.
1: Okay, that's okay.
2: I mean, yeah, because I'm like, well, I don't have lunch anyway.
1: Yeah.
2: So, yeah, that'll be okay.
1: Uh-huh.
2: You know, I had a friend that said that her company will have a meetings, but they'll send an email exactly what they're going to talk about in the meeting, and the meeting is everything that was in the email.
0: Right.
1: Yeah.
2: So it's like, why have the meeting when you just explained everything in an email?
0: That's the classic, this could have been an email meeting.
2: Yeah, exactly.
0: It was, in this case, it was an email meeting.
2: Mm-hmm.
0: Okay. They said also unequal participation whenever a few people talk and talk a lot, and no one else has anything to say. And they said also meetings where there's no real participation. Everyone just sits and listens, and then they're like, any questions? And no one says anything at all, and then it's over.
1: That's a perfect meeting.
3: Yeah.
1: It really is. Yeah.
0: Well, they say that bosses can prevent meeting hangovers by listening more and helping the conversation along. That's assuming you have a good boss. And the top ways to recover from a work meeting?
2: Alcohol.
0: Says take a short break after it ends, go for a quick walk, talk things out with a coworker, and then drinking.
2: Okay.
0: I added that one because Kata suggested it and it sounded good to me.
3: That part is fun afterwards. You're like, you want to go get margaritas, and then you gossip about what happened in the meeting.
0: That's true.
3: That's fun.
2: Next time I'm going to say, I need to just take a walk, and I'm going to walk to my car and get in and go home.
0: And then you guys are going to have real hangovers. But there you go. There is such a thing now as a meeting hangover.
1: Can we use that to skip work the next day?
0: I think it could be a sick day. Good morning. This is the Hawk and Tom Show. 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
1: I have six type of friends every woman needs. I think this can apply for the guys, too, in some cases. They say the work friend. Someone that you go to lunch with and you vent about work and all the frustrations. This is key to a normal work day.
2: Mine is Tori.
3: Yeah.
1: Yeah, you guys complain together. You vent.
2: Don't tell us what we do.
3: Yeah.
1: I eavesdrop quite a bit.
4: Talk too much is what I call it.
3: Y'all are sassy.
1: Okay. You also have the friend who's known you forever. You always feel grounded when you're in the company with this friend. They know everything about you and love you anyway. Even with all your flaws, they still love you and want to hang out with you.
2: Yeah. What makes you think that there's flaws involved? They must like you for a reason.
1: Well, so, still, everybody's got flaws.
2: I'm thinking Sean Tucker is my know-me-forever friend.
1: Mm-hmm.
2: And that's like your high school or whatever, BFF, that you stay in touch with forever.
1: All right, six types of friends every woman, I'd say, or guy needs. They say a hobby buddy, and I would apply this kind of for the guy's sports buddy. So hobby buddy, she walks with you, she takes the pottery classes with you, the sips and paint classes with you, and she'll try anything new with you.
4: It's good to have a friend like that.
3: Mm-hmm.
1: And I think with the guys, it'd be more like a sports buddy, you know, where you can go to the sports and watch the games together.
4: Or drinking.
2: I was going to say, it could be a lot of things since it's a hobby. Like drinking, cars.
1: Is drinking a hobby?
2: Of course it is.
4: Yeah.
1: Is it really? Okay.
2: Unless it's an addiction. Then you have to get help for it.
4: True.
1: All right. Six types of friends every woman needs, or guys. The straight-talking friend. They cut through the crap and they tell you like it is. They're not afraid to tell you when you are wrong.
4: It's a good friend.
3: You do need that. It will make you cry sometimes.
1: Yeah.
3: But you're like, thank you.
2: Yeah. I don't have one of those. I don't really want one.
3: I was going to say, you don't like that.
1: You are that friend, though. You're the straight-talking friend. You don't care about hurting feelings. You just tell someone that you know, shirt looks weird. Or
2: it's not that I don't care about hurting feelings. It's that I think honesty is a truer help than telling someone a lie.
1: It is, but you need to be nice when you're being truthful.
3: Smile when you're telling them that they're dumb.
1: Yeah. And then the feel-good friend, you keep things light when this friend's around, just having a good time. No drama, no stress, which means you probably don't see them very often. Mm-hmm. And then finally, the friend in your kid's class. I think that is very important because so many times, you know, kids, there's so many things that you have to keep up with your kids. And if you're not reading the emails, you know,
4: right.
1: You got to call that parents like, did your kid sign up for classes for next year? Because I forgot and I can't get into the computer now to sign my kid up. So I'm going to have to, that was not until next week. And you're like, okay, good. Because my kid brought home the paper.
3: Oh, you mean the type A friend who keeps you on track?
1: Well, kind of, but it's like also, you know, maybe some homework that's due or something. You're like, hey, is your son home right now? Because my son's having some problems with math right now, and I know your son knows how to do that. Can you put him on the phone for a second?
3: He asked me questions, but Lord, they started putting letters in math. I don't know where we're doing this now.
1: Exactly.
2: Mm-hmm. Plus, go ahead.
4: I was going to say, plus you can have that mom say, hey, could you bring home my child today?
1: Oh, yeah. That's a good friend right there.
2: I think you're leaving some out, like the neighborhood friend. The one who you can be like, hey, I just noticed on my Ring doorbell that my front door is swinging open in the wind. Could you run across
1: That's
2: the street and
1: one.
2: Shut it? Or I got a package on the porch. Could you grab it for me?
1: Yeah.
2: You need one of those.
1: Or
2: I think you need a friend with a truck.
1: Well, sure.
4: And a boat.
2: A boat, maybe,
1: yeah.
2: So you need some of these other friends to fill in holes in your life as well.
4: We just need friends.
2: You got a friend in me, Cato.
1: Wow. Which one of you is Buzz Lightyear and which one's Woody?
2: I'm pretty sure I'm Buzz Lightyear in any of these.
4: I don't know. I'm pretty buzzed right now.
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story that went viral of the guy who set fire to a rack of bras at Walmart? I'm Tori, B93.7. He's a teenager, and they have no idea why he did it, and they haven't even found him. But this guy pulls up in a white Escalade, went directly to the women's lingerie section, set fire, and then walked away. That's the man of the people. Thank you, sir. Let's get rid of more bras. These things are the worst.

0: The man of the people. Thank you, sir. 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These things are the worst.
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2: Morocco had qualified for 5 previous World Cups, won 3 matches across all of them. In Qatar, they topped a group containing Belgium and Croatia, beat Spain on penalties, beat Portugal in the quarterfinal. Cristiano Ronaldo's last act on the World Cup stage, leaving the pitch in tears. The first African and Arab nation ever to reach a World Cup semifinal. The streets of Casablanca, of Brussels, of Paris, of Rotterdam, anywhere the Moroccan diaspora lived, became one of continuous celebration. Players' mothers came on the pitch. France finally beat them in the semifinal 2-0. They carried a continent, a region, and a religion further than any team before.
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done at some point in our life because, I don't know, maybe we were late somewhere, is now considered a huge dating ick. B93.7, I'm Tori, that's coming up. Now it's Post Malone and Morgan Wallen.

0: Everybody has their icks when it comes to dating. And for this comedian, she said it's when men run with their backpack bouncing or chasing a ping pong ball. Basically, those moments in life where it doesn't matter if you are a supermodel, you're gonna look kind of dumb doing it. B93.7, I'm Tori, but unfortunately in life, you're gonna get stuck doing some of that stuff where you look kind of dumb. It's just part of it. What's really funny is those same icks on someone you love, it'll still make you go like, ugh, for a second, but then you're like, yeah, that's my dummy though. And they're gonna say it about you too. That's just the beautiful part of falling in love.
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0: Sleep apnea is where essentially you stop breathing in the middle of the night, which is terrifying. Email apnea is really less terrifying and more annoying. B93.7, I'm Tori. They found out that a lot of times when we get an email, we kind of go, like, hold our breath because basically we're just dreading it. Because very rarely do you get an email, especially a work email, just kind of praising your good work. A lot of times it's asking you to do something you don't want to do or letting you know you messed up something. So you get that little bing and then you look and you're like, great, what? And you hold your breath while you're reading the email. And that's why they call it email apnea. And they say doing that is actually keeping our body in fight or flight mode. So it's raising our heart rate and increasing stress and anxiety, which leads to headaches, muscle tension, jaw clenching, and fatigue. So basically, ignore your boss's emails? That's what I got out of this too.
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I don't know who needs to hear this, but in a randomized 8-week study, they found people who consume chocolate milk after

checking in for the remix. You know they had that 75 Street Brazil. Well, this year's gonna be called Gaiocho. Que hola, Gata. Que hola, Omega. And this is how we gonna do it.

0: Could you imagine owning a ton of land, donating it, not even selling it, but donating it to the city because you're led to believe it's going to be turned into this beautiful park, and then instead, they use it for a data center? I'm Tori, B93.7. So in 1999, almost 90 acres worth of land in Texas was donated from a farmer to the city under the condition that at some point it would be turned into a community parkland. Well, that never happened, and what is happening instead is that last year that land was sold to a developer for $10 million and it will be turned into a data center. That is the shadiest thing I have ever heard. And it looks like a lot of the locals are kind of speaking out and trying to fight against this because a lot of locals grew up like knowing the family who owned that farmland. And so they're all furious that for one, it's being turned into a data center, but for two, that the city would kind of go back on their word against this family. And it kind of looks like they may not be around to fight for themselves anymore, but the neighborhood is speaking out and trying to go against it. So it'll be interesting to see if they get anywhere with it.
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There is this weird phenomenon happening across the globe where people are saying they're going absolutely crazy from this constant humming noise. B93.7, that's coming up.

0: Is it the Earth or is it us? I'm Tori, B93.7. So in recent years, these cases, basically, of people saying that they hear constant humming noises. Some people, it sounds like distant diesel engines or vibrations. It's this low frequency rumbling or kind of droning sound. And some of these cases have gone kind of viral because no one knows what's causing it, and it's driving the people who are experiencing it absolutely insane. And they blame it on the Earth. They blame it on military activity, all these different things. And so there's this new study now that says it might actually just be kind of in your head, which is the most frustrating answer if you deal with that. So they said two possible outcomes. Maybe those people have unusually sensitive hearing and you are actually hearing low frequency sounds. The other one is that their ears are generating sounds that only they can hear. Basically, low frequency tinnitus. But they still don't really know what's causing it, which means they can't really treat it. So these people just have to walk around with this constant buzzing noise or humming noise. Ugh, poor people.
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0: After years of dealing with men who just didn't put in as much effort as she did in relationships, or maybe they stepped out or they ghosted her, she finally decided to make the biggest commitment to herself. I'm Tori, B93.7. She spent $20,000 on a wedding dress, $50,000 on the total wedding, and said, "I do," while looking into a mirror. Now, she did go on to say that it was more of a symbolic thing than a legal thing because there was no marriage certificate or marital benefits, but $50,000 for a little symbolism? I gotta tell you, I think I would have taken myself to the courthouse.
1: Our yoga instructor challenged us to find inner peace. I found it faster than anyone. After 4 seconds, I stood up and screamed, "I found Nirvana! I win!" 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

Just in case you were wondering what to get Dad this weekend, in a recent survey, the number one answer what dads want for Father's Day, time with their kids. That is so sweet. B93.7 is the Tory Show.

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0: parents, if you are doing the most embarrassing things ever, but it is making your child laugh, keep it up. I'm Tori, B93.7. It doesn't matter how ridiculous you look to other people, because science has just proven that early childhood laughter is exactly what your child needs to grow into a confident, happy adult. This new study showed laughter plays a major role in helping children learn, connect, and grow. It lowers stress hormones like cortisol, boosts feel-good chemicals like dopamine, serotonin, and endorphins. It also increases oxytocin, which helps strengthen the bond between parents and their kids. So, like, yes, you're doing a weird dance in the middle of Costco, and that's embarrassing for you, but your kid's laughing, so who cares what other people are thinking? Because you might be a little bit embarrassed, but you are building lifelong positive reinforcement in their brain. You're also helping to teach them co-regulation, so they're going to manage their own stress as they grow, thanks to you building that bond with them. So keep it up and don't worry about what others are thinking.
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The Guinness World Record for longest wild snake was just broken. Hey, it's Tori, B93.7. She lives in Indonesia. Her name is the Baroness, and she is 23 feet and 8 inches long. I like snakes, but that's insane. Go!

When I think importing illegal animals, I think things that are fluffy, soft, cute. I don't really know what we're allowed to have and not allowed to have, but like kangaroos, I don't know, koalas. I would never have thought about these disgusting things. B93.7, that's coming up.

0: Police officers have a pretty tough job. This part of it, I never thought would be a thing, but I think I'd quit that day they asked me to do this. B93.7, I'm Tori. This happened in Australia, where they had to confiscate over 100,000 cockroaches. These were illegal insects, Madagascar hissing cockroaches, which are ginormous, by the way, and Dubia cockroaches, which I had to look up, still pretty gross looking. But they were hoping to, I guess, do some illegal sales for the cockroaches. Why are people buying cockroaches? Is that a thing? Have I missed out on my entire life having puppies and kittens as a child? Should I have been buying cockroaches instead? Ugh, things are so gross.
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So we just bought our son a vintage Ford truck. It's one of those little ride-on toys with the remotes. But now I'm thinking I might need to steal it and use it for myself. I'm Tori, B90 3.7, because

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0: interesting that so many artists are opposed to AI after this new study was revealed. I'm Tori, B93.7. Berklee College of Music says 33% of artists now use AI. Now, they claim to just spark creative ideas with it. So the entire song, music, lyrics is not created by AI, but they use it to kind of just get the juices flowing. But then there is another 26% that say, oh yeah, no, I use AI for full backing tracks and completed work. It's so crazy that we're all using the thing that's gonna end up probably replacing us. But I guess if you can't beat them, join them, hopefully, at least for a little while.
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0: Let's be honest, most ads are kind of annoying. You come to some that are actually kind of clever and you think, oh, that was well done. But for the most part, you look at it and you're like, oh my gosh, there's just advertising everywhere. And a lot of it's like not that great, if we're honest. B93.7, I'm Tori. But what if I told you there was an ad that's actually saving lives? So in Brazil, there are a few different bus stops that women are just terrified of going. It's really dark, it's pretty deserted, and actually, they had not great crime statistics at these five specific spots. And so a company that usually buys out that ad space realized that it was not safe for women to be there, and they turned their ad space into real-time help. When a woman, or honestly anyone, gets to this bus stop and they feel unsafe, all they have to do is click the button. And within seconds, a real live agent will be able to see them on camera, talk back and forth to them, not only keep them company, but help kind of keep an eye on the area around them and call for help if anything does happen. They actually said since these were installed, they have had zero incidents. Yeah, that's how you do advertising.
1: Alexa, what time is it?
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0: we do have some good news. Besides the fact that we're broadcasting live here at the Universal Studios Broadcast Center, this is always a fun time.
1: Oh, that's always some good news.
0: We are
1: a good time.
0: We're going to be sharing a new library that has been taking off in Copenhagen. It is very unique.
1: In where?
0: Copenhagen.
1: Where's that?
0: I'll get a map. I'll show you. Okay.
1: Okay. But thanks.
0: For these purposes, it's a place.
1: Yeah.
0: All right, in Europe. So at this point, they're not doing regular books though. Wait until you hear what you're going to check out and learn all sorts of stuff from. We'll go ahead and get into it coming up next.

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0: Dex and Barbie T right here at B93.7. Barbie T, tell me something good.
1: Okay, this lady, she was wondering, where is my husband? I guess she couldn't find him or waiting on him because she's like, you know, it's not like him to be late or whatever. And she was able to locate him after a serious motorcycle crash thanks to an automatic alert sent from a device that was actually attached to his helmet.
0: Oh.
1: Yeah, the alert provided the location. She was able to find the area where he wrecked his motorcycle off the road and before any other help was able to arrive. So he suffered some severe injuries and was placed in a medically induced coma. So thanks to this device, this actually saved his life.
0: That's crazy.
1: Right?
0: Yeah. Shout out to her.
1: Those need to be on all helmets.
0: Yeah, I agree with that. Like, you know, and there's so many other things that they could have that would be like, because, you know, they have like airbags.
1: Mm-hmm.
0: They have vests that are airbags.
1: Oh, really?
0: Just pop out if you fall. Yeah, they're crazy looking. I don't know. Like, sometimes I feel like those are a little bit more dangerous than the actual ball because they go out so violently. I don't know. But either way, my story, a little bit different. So the Human Library.
1: Uh-huh.
0: It is a new initiative in Copenhagen, and if it takes off, well, it is taking off there. A lot of people didn't expect it to go as gangbusters as it did.
1: Mm-hmm.
0: So here's the idea. What's a normal library, Barbie? You go to the library, right?
1: Yeah.
0: Okay, so what happens?
1: You go in, you check out a book.
0: And then you read it.
1: Yeah,
0: and you videos, learn something, maybe you...
1: DVDs.
0: Right, yeah, sure. So instead of checking out a book, you check out a human.
1: What? This sounds real trafficky.
0: Yeah, right. Hold on. Oh, no, not like that.
1: Okay.
0: So the idea is that you check out a human who has like certain kinds of life skills or knowledge and all that kind of stuff. A lot of older folks,
1: mm-hmm.
0: which this is great for senior centers, right?
1: Right.
0: And so then you sit down, you have a cup of coffee with them, and you chat about life. You talk about all sorts of different things that are going on. You learn from them for 30 minutes. You have a conversation designed to either change stereotypes, change knowledge, all of it.
1: Wow.
0: Right.
1: I like that.
0: They started doing this back in 2000. Now it is massive with like hundreds of volunteers and more human libraries going on all over the country.
1: I like that.
0: Yeah. And when I first read the headline, I was like, ugh.
1: Yeah.
0: All right, we borrowing humans? What?
1: Yeah.
0: What, is there a
1: borrowing some time.
0: Late fee or something
1: Sit
0: like that?
1: Sit down and chat.
0: But when you really start coming up with it, like, there's a lot of topics. You learn a lot of stuff. Maybe you, like, can check the same person out multiple times, especially if they're in a senior center.
1: Someone's going to fall in love.
0: I mean, that might happen as well. Yeah.
1: That'd be cute. Oh, that would be a nice movie.
0: Well, there you go. The Human Library. Get ready. Coming to Hallmark.

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1: The greatest World Cup final ever played. France, defending champions, were dead. 2-0 down with 10 minutes remaining. Kylian Mbappe hadn't touched the ball. Then in 90 seconds, he scored two, a penalty. Then a stunning volley off a Thuram layoff. 2-2. Extra time. Messi scored. Mbappe equalized again. The first hat trick in a World Cup final since Jeff Hurst in 1966. Penalties. He scored his. France lost. Mbappe, 23 years old, walked into the tunnel having lost a final he'd done everything to win. The golden boot was his. 8 goals. The crown wasn't yet. The torch hadn't quite passed. It was sitting between two men, glowing, waiting.
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0: I want you, I need you, oh God. I need these beautiful things that I've got.
1: Hey, Dex, Barbie T, B93.7. We've got real or fake news headlines. That is going to be coming up just about two songs away. We always give Barbie one early on. Barbie, you ready?
2: I'm so ready. What you got?
1: This man is going into the Book of Records, the Guinness Book of World Records.
2: Okay.
1: His name is Tommy Schmidt. He's 45 years old from Germany, and he has just broke the world record for building the largest sausage with Legos.
2: Daddy, would you like some sausage?
1: But it's Legos. They're not real. It's a Lego sausage.
2: Lego sausage. It's Germany. Yeah.
1: Lego sausage. Giant Lego sausage.
2: Yeah.
1: We're just going to make Lego sausages.
2: Big one.
1: Okay. We'll see if this is real or completely made up. Is this guy making the records for Lego sausage?
2: He's got the biggest sausage out there.
1: Apparently, it's girthy. We'll go ahead and get into this coming up next. We'll give you the headline and the answer to that and the rest of the headlines next.

0: 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As we broadcast live from Universal Studios at their broadcast center, we're celebrating the Silver Screen. And they've got some limited time summer experiences that they're going to be doing inspired by the blockbuster films. And there's so many cool things, including the parade. I think the parade's probably one of the things that I like
1: the best. I love seeing the parade. And they also have some new meet and greets with the new characters, too.
0: Yeah, that's really cool, too. We're in real or fake news headlines. Let's go ahead and do it right now. These are headlines we're running by Barbie T. You can play along in the car or Facebook Live. We're on Facebook Live right now on the WAPE Facebook page. It's best 2 out of 3. Barbie, your first one.
1: Okay.
0: Guy named Tommy. He's from Germany. He lives in Germany. And he has assembled the world's largest Lego sausage. Guinness Book of World Records said, hey, that's it.
1: Apparently, it's the biggest sausage they ever did see.
0: Yeah, it's... Oof.
1: I am going to say real news.
0: Well, good luck trying to put this in your mouth because it's 65,000 Lego bricks. And it is true. Congratulations.
1: Jeez,
0: good one. All
1: that's
0: right.
1: A big one.
0: Yeah, isn't it? Let's see.

0: next one. Facebook is getting ready to roll out with See Who Blocked You feature.
1: Ooh.
0: Now that's going to get messy.
1: They wouldn't do that. That's a security thing.
0: What do you mean it's a security? Why because, is it a security thing?
1: Because like if someone is like trying to stay away from someone that's like a domestic situation or stalker situation.
0: But how does that, you know, what does that do? I mean, chances are you probably already know.
1: That could tick them off.
0: You know that, that someone blocked you.
1: I say fake news.
0: You just say fake news?
1: Yeah.
0: Man, you're killing it today.
1: Yeah, baby.
0: Two in a row. Not bad. All right. Next one. United Airlines pilot. This is just for fun. United Airlines pilot fired after allowing a passenger to actually get in the pilot seat and hold the controls, a.k.a. fly the plane.
1: Wait. While in
0: They're in the air.
1: Oof. Oof. I could see that. Real news.
0: That one actually is fake.
1: Oh. Okay, good.
0: Thank goodness. Yeah. That would be insane. And then last story, just for fun. An ancient oak tree said to have been the shelter for the legendary Robin Hood. The tree has died after 1,200 years in Sherwood Forest.
1: It said it was Robin Hood's?
0: Yeah, Robin Hood's tree in Sherwood Forest. I love Jack.
1: I remember that tree.
0: Jack in the studio back home is like chuckling.
1: Fake news.
0: You're going to say fake news?
1: Yeah.
0: That one actually is real.
1: Shut up!
0: Yeah.
1: So yeah. Robin Hood's real?
0: Well, so it's a story, but there was like, it was based on someone that was real. And so apparently they said that over the years, like the last 100 years, because there's so many tourists that have come over, they said that this is the first time they've ever seen it, but it failed to produce any leaves this spring.
1: Oh, my gosh.
0: So they're officially calling it. It's dead.
1: Aww.
0: After 1,200 years. Thanks a lot, tourists.
1: Okay.
0: Way to go.
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2: 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If a roof is going to leak, chances are it's going to leak there. 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
1: Dex and Barbie T only on B93.7. Shout out, a lot of traffic in downtown Greenville. They had the Juneteenth 5K that ran.
2: Oh, yeah, my mom did that.
1: Right, yep. She was part of that.
2: She's doing that.
1: That's huge. And then all weekend they have, like, events that are going to be planned. I always find it interesting. I get it, it's a Friday, but at the same time, like, there's people are off,
2: yeah.
1: You know, but then they always schedule these events for Saturday.
2: Well, because, you know.
1: It's not June 20th.
2: Either way, all month we're celebrating.
1: Okay.

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0: 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We are broadcasting live from Universal Studios. And, you know, in honor of what they're doing for summer, we wanted to play a game. Is it a Spielberg film or nah?
1: Oh, great.
0: Barbie's so in trouble for this.
1: I'm cooked.
0: So here's what we'll do. Coming up next, and Judd, our leader here, he's on our leadership team. He's in the studio, so we're going to have him try to play against Barbie.
1: Oh, wonderful.
0: Yeah, we'll see how well this goes.
1: You're going down, Judd.
2: Yeah, I don't know.
0: Are you a Spielberg fan?
2: I've seen like 6 movies in total. I'm not a big movie guy, so this could be rough.
1: Okay, great.
0: You guys are kicked
1: out. Chance.
0: Get him out of Universal Studios. All right, coming up, we'll play next.

0: 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Their summer blockbuster series that's going to be happening all summer long. They've got some unique experiences. They're limited time. And one of the highlights that I love is that they're going to be doing some stuff for Spielberg. You know, his new blockbuster is out, Disclosure Day, and they're going to have a limited time exhibit. So you can actually come in and see all of the stuff from actually the movie set.
1: Yeah. And they have this new Jaws-inspired experiences, and it's like interactive. It's pretty cool.
0: Which Barbie's like, oh, it's pretty cool. She doesn't even know she's seen the movie.
1: I have seen Jaws.
0: Have you seen it?
1: I would love the ride.
0: What happened at the end?
1: The shark wins.
0: All right. So obviously we need to get a lie detector in here. So let's go ahead and do this. So we're going to play a game real quick. Judd, our leader, part of our leadership team, is in the studio and he's going up against Barbie T. I'm going to give you the name of the movie. Your name is your buzzer. First person to 3 points wins. Okay.
1: Okay.
0: First one, was it a Spielberg associated film? Let's do Poltergeist.
1: Barbie T. No.
0: That is incorrect.
1: What? I love that movie. Now, that one I really have seen.
0: Spielberg. Oh, so you, Jaws, you just admitted the lie.
1: No, I have seen Jaws. It's just been a long time.
0: Sure, okay. He was actually the producer and story writer for that one.
1: Oh, wow. Such a talented guy.
0: Barbie, well, no points on that one.
1: Yeah.
0: See the Goonies.
1: Barbie T. He is.
0: That is correct.
2: Ah.
0: Yes.
1: That's with that ugly guy in it.
0: Wow.
1: What?
0: Wow.
1: What?
0: The guy that had the special needs?
1: Wait, he was special needs? I didn't know
0: what
1: that.
0: What do you didn't think he... What?
1: I just thought that was just
0: all
1: like...
0: All right. Well,
1: I really haven't seen that one. Just kind of clipped.
0: Judd's like, I can't talk anymore. Why did I agree to do this? All right, next one. The Land Before Time.
2: Judd. Not.
0: He was the executive producer. Y'all are awful for this. Home Alone.
1: Barbie T. He was not.
0: That is correct.
2: I knew that one.
0: Oh, there we go. All right, next one. Edward Scissorhands.
1: Barbie T. He was not.
0: Why did you nod your head no? She was going to say yes.
1: Oh, I didn't see him. I didn't see him.
0: Okay, good. You're right,
1: I've seen that one.
0: He was not
1: Edward Scissorhands. I love that.
0: Transformers.
1: Barbie T. No.
2: I'd say no.
0: He actually was.
1: He was. Oh,
2: was
1: man.
2: No,
0: executive producer for that one. Ooh. And finally, Indiana Jones.
1: Barbie T.
0: Barbie hurt.
1: He was. I know that one.
0: That is correct.
2: I knew he was, too.
1: Good. Yay!
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0: Dex, Barbie T, it's B93.7. All right, so Father's Day just coming up this weekend.
1: Mm-hmm.
0: Big day. A lot of people going to try to spend some time with Dad. I got to do mine next week. So.
2: I did mine kind of like last week.
0: That's good.
2: Yeah.
0: All right, so what we're going to do is we're going to play a special game. Can you guess if they are a father or nah?
2: Okay.
0: We'll go ahead and get into this coming up next.

0: Hey, hope the day's going good. It's Dex, Barbie T, only on B93.7. It is time for Are They a Father or Nah? Father's Day coming up. Are they going to be getting a tie or are they not getting anything? Let's go ahead and your name is your buzzer. First one to get to 4 points wins. Ready?
1: Ready.
0: Keanu Reeves.
1: Barbie T.
0: Ooh, I'm going to give Jack that one.
2: He's not a father.
0: You're going to say not a father?
2: Nope.
0: That is correct. Mm-hmm.
2: It's actually kind of tragic, his whole story. But,
0: yeah.
2: You know.
0: Okay. Yeah.
1: What's his story?
2: Well, you know, his wife died and he really wanted to be, you know, a loving father. And,
1: oh,
2: you know,
1: dang.
2: He could never do that. And
0: yeah.
1: Yikes.
2: Anyways, let's bring the vibes up, maybe.
0: All right. Thanks. Yeah. Next. Let's see. Jared Leto.
1: Barbie T. He is definitely a father.
2: Definitely.
1: Oh, he's not?
0: He is not.
1: Oh, he looks like one of those old men that would have, like,
0: right.
1: a lot of kids.
0: He does? He does not look like that to me.
2: I don't know. I mean, he looks like he beats his kids.
1: Uh-huh.
0: Honestly, I mean.
2: Yes.
0: Fair point. All right. Next one. Harry Styles.
1: Barbie T.
0: Jack, where you at, man?
1: No, he does not have kids.
0: That's actually correct.
2: Dang.
0: Barbie's tied up.
2: Okay.
0: Bruno Mars.
1: Barbie
2: nope.
1: T.
2: Dang.
1: No kids.
0: Man. Next one.
2: Is anybody fatherless?
0: Yeah. Post Malone.
1: Barbie T.
0: Jack!
2: I'm sleeping. I'm sorry. I'm not ready.
0: You know where your buzzer is?
2: I'm sweating.
0: Okay.
1: I think he has one.
0: You're going to say one kid?
1: I think. I can't remember.
0: What's your answer? Go.
1: Yeah, he has a kid.
0: You're going to say yes?
1: Yes.
2: Dang, he does?
0: One more point and you win.
2: Okay.
0: Yeah. A lot of people don't know that. Chris Evans.
2: Jack.
0: Okay, Jack got that one.
2: Oh,
0: finally.
2: Thank God. He does have a kid, I feel like.
0: Well, you got it, but didn't get that one right. Captain America does not have a kid. He's not a father.
1: Oh, finally, Chris Evans.
0: Okay.
2: A true patriot.
0: Machine Gun Kelly.
1: Barbie T. He has kids.
0: He definitely has a kid.
2: You got some ratchet ass kids.
0: That's right. Well, you don't know that. Okay.
2: I do.
0: That wraps it up for our game. That was a fast round, too,
1: yeah.
0: You guys.
1: Happy Daddy Day.
0: Yeah. 4-1.
1: Yep.
0: Sorry.
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0: Dex and Barbie T here. You know, one of the things that we do love about Ingles Markets, you know, being here in the upstate for the past, I want to say better part of like a decade and a half. I'll tell you this, Ingles Markets, you always hear about them giving back to the community and they do it in so many different ways.
1: 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Like Ingles came through and supported so many people.
0: But they also work with a bunch of different programs. They work with the Humane Society and many other pet adoption services. They help Upstate Warrior Solutions throughout the year. That's huge.

0: 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They've got over 200 stores in and around our area, and so they want to make sure that they give back.
1: Ingalls has donated $16 million to schools in our six-state region through their Tools for Schools programs. So make sure you sign up for any program to help Ingalls give back, because they really do give so much to our community.
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0: Hey, good afternoon. Dex, Barbie T, only on B93.7. We are trying to get you hooked up with $1,000 in cash.
1: Yeah, Teresa, she's on today. She's going to try to play to win. How you doing, Teresa?
2: Good morning.
0: Good morning. What do you do for a living, Teresa?
2: A lot of graphs.
0: Graphs. Okay, okay. Stats, statistics, all that kind of stuff. Numbers might be a good thing for you, right?
2: We'll see.
0: Okay, well, we got 60 seconds on your clock. Your timer's going to start as soon as Barbie finishes the first question. Let's go.
1: What city is home to O'Hare Airport?
2: Chicago.
1: What company created the Galaxy smartphone line?
2: Samsung.
1: What U.S. state is home to Waikiki Beach?
2: Hawaii.
1: What is the smallest U.S. state by area?
2: It's between two by area of Rhode Island.
1: What was the name of Tim Taylor's TV show on Home Improvement?
2: Tool Time.
1: How many pints are in a gallon?
2: Pass.
1: What fruit is dried to make raisins?
2: Great.
1: What actor played Ferris Bueller?
2: Pass.
1: What NBA player was nicknamed The Answer?
2: Pass.
1: What was Scooby-Doo's best friend name?
2: Pass.
1: How many pints are in a gallon?
2: Four.
0: Time. Eight. Eight was in a gallon.
1: Yes.
0: Quarts are four, and then, yeah.
1: Eight pints are in a gallon.
0: Okay, you killed it on some of these. You were a little nervous about it, like you second-guessed yourself on Rhode Island, but that's correct.
1: Yes.
0: Tool Time is correct as well. Tim the Tool Man Taylor.
1: Yes, and Matthew Broderick played Ferris Bueller. Mm-hmm. Alan

0: Hey, it's Dex, Barbie T, it's B93.7. It is time to get into our ghosted. Zach is on the phone.
1: Hi, Zach. How's it going?
2: Hey, I'm doing pretty good. How are you?
0: Good. So I find it interesting the way you met this girl. So what led up to you getting ghosted? First off, how did you meet and what happened?
2: So we met at this charity event for a local animal shelter. She was volunteering, and I was kind of there to make a good impression for work.
0: Okay. I don't care about the animals. I just want to make sure I look good for work.
1: Understood.
0: All right.
2: So, yeah, I mean, we hit it off right away. She was laughing at all my dumb jokes, and I just couldn't stop staring at her smile.
0: Okay.
2: So after a while, we started dating, and for about 3 months, it was amazing. Our last date, I thought, was pretty just a typical normal dinner at this Italian spot that she likes.
0: Okay.
2: I thought everything was fine, but after that night, she just kind of stopped answering me.
0: Was there anything that happened?
2: I mean, I couldn't think of what it could have been. I thought maybe it was something that I said or she's just not ready for something serious, you know?
0: Okay.
1: But you haven't heard from her.
2: And she spent the night, too.
1: She spent the night?
2: Yeah.
0: So it's not just a dinner date. You know, she spent the night.
2: Yeah.
0: And then after that night, that's when things went south. Anything weird happened that night? Like in the bedroom?
2: It was a great night. Everything was completely fine.
0: Obviously, we have to call her. We'll try to get you some answers. Are you wanting to rekindle or are you wanting to like just kind of know what happened?
2: I mean, I kind of liked her. You know, I'd like to at least know what happened at the very least.
0: Give us about 5-10 minutes. We'll try to get you some answers, okay?
2: All right.

0: Dex Barbie T, B93.7. We are in the middle of our ghost and we're trying to help Zach. He met over animals.
1: Yes, at a charity event. You know, and then he said the girl was laughing at all his jokes. So he said, you know, why not take her out to dinner and have a nice little date and everything? And he did. And she ended up staying the night. Then next thing you know, she disappeared.
0: Now, I will say now there's a little bit more. So they dated for about 3 months.
1: Yeah.
0: So that date that she ghosted him on, the night where she spent the night.
1: Yeah, it was after a while.
0: It was 3 months. So we called Ava. Zach's on the other line. You've listened to the show, so I appreciate that. I don't know if you've ever thought you were going to be on the show, but Zach wants to know what's going on and why you ghosted him. He's on the other line. He can hear you.
2: I don't want to be dramatic, but I just feel like I want to erase that whole night. It was just so weird.
0: He said nothing weird happened that night in the bedroom.
2: Well, not in the bedroom, no. So I was like trying to be cute and like surprise him because, you know, we've been together at that point for like a few months. Thought I would surprise him. So I would hop into the shower with him. But when I pull back the shower curtain, he's not standing there like a normal person taking a shower. No, he's sitting like on the floor. Well, it was just weird, right? So he's like letting the water like hit him in his face. Like he's some tragic story in like a movie or something. It was just weird.
1: Was he crying?
2: And I didn't know what. I know he was. I thought at first like he was, but he wasn't. He was just like, oh, this is like a normal thing that people do. And I was like, no, it's not. Because I thought he fell down. But no, he just likes to sit in the shower like he's like a trauma victim or something.
0: Okay.
1: Not a trauma victim.
0: So Zach, is that what happened?
3: That's exactly what happened. And Ava, you made that whole thing weird. You acted like I was dying in there and tried to pick me up like I needed rescuing. I told you it's relaxing.
0: Wait, so you got into the shower and you were trying to pick him up?
2: Well, I thought he was hurt.
0: So then you tried to pick him up. He's saying, no, he was relaxing. It's not weird. You made it weird.
2: I think it's weird to sit on the floor of the shower.
3: What I think is weird is sitting in a bathtub with all your filth that you're washing off and that's just floating around in the bathwater. That's weird. When I do it, it just washes off me and it goes down the drain. I'm not marinating in my filth.
0: Okay.
3: And I'm sorry, I'm not just like you in every way, but I don't tell you how to live your life.
2: That is not a normal thing to do. It's weird. Like, you don't tell me how to live my life because I'm not the one sitting in a shower for half an hour pretending that I'm in like a luxury spa. You know how much, how much water you're wasting when you do that? You're probably single-handedly responsible for half of the drought in the state.
1: Oh, geez.
3: My water bill
1: that's a lot
3: is
1: of water.
3: Fine.
0: After him saying it, I never thought of it this way, but if you take like a normal bath, I mean, you really are marinating in like the stuff that's coming off of you.
1: Oh, well, I love bubble baths, so it didn't bother me.
0: Yeah, but technically when you think about it.
2: Yeah, but if the argument is like you're doing it to relax, like why wouldn't you sit in the bath? Okay, yeah, I just think it's crazy.
1: Would you give him another chance if he like stood up?
2: I mean, I don't know. Like, it's just, it was a weird thing. And I think that you reacted like it was a crazy thing to be concerned about somebody sitting in a shower. Most people don't do that. I've never met anyone who does that.
0: I mean, I've seen people in TV that do it, but they're like crying.
1: That's why I asked, was he crying? Because if it was crying, I mean, I
0: But
1: understand.
0: Is this really, like, this is 3 months. So you're done with him.
2: I don't understand the reaction.
3: Look, I work a very manually intensive job. And, you know, my muscles are sore. I want to sit down in the shower and just kind of relax. That's my way of unwinding, and I don't think there's anything wrong with that.
0: Is this a bathtub shower, or is this like one of those, you know, stand-up showers where you're just sitting on the floor of the shower?
3: It has a bathtub.
0: Is this weird for you, Barb?
1: It's different. It is different, but I don't know if I would ghost anyone over it. If he was like crying and just like sobbing extremely hard,
0: then you would dump him to have him cry more. Dang.
1: Like, hold yourself together. But you know,
0: Ava,
1: he's just sitting there.
0: So you don't want to give him another shot? I mean, like, I get that this was a little, you know, different for you.
2: Well, I guess that's not that big of a deal. But what was weird was the reaction to it.
0: Yeah.
2: Like, that is not a normal thing to do.
0: Okay, so you just want to find someone
1: enough
0: that stands.
1: If you know, if it's not for you,
0: okay.
1: I totally get it.
3: I mean, look, there are a lot of guys in the world, and that's great. I hope you find your happiness. But if that's what you're going to get in a tiff about, then, I mean, you're going to have a really hard time finding a guy.
0: I don't know, man. I mean,
1: do you sit in the shower?
0: I have sat in the shower. I didn't cry. I was just like, dang, man, I'm just, look, 4 o'clock in the morning is early.
1: It is.
0: Am I wrong for sitting in the shower? I don't think so. Ava, would you not listen to our show because I sit in the shower?
2: No, but I'm not dating you.
0: Okay.
1: Good answer.
0: So you wouldn't date me either?
2: No, I wouldn't.
0: Well, good, because I have a girl. I don't need you. Uh-huh. All right. Well, look, we wish you the best. And Zach, hopefully we'll find

0: Are you looking to add a new cat or dog to your family, but you're not sure where to start? 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

0: 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We are broadcasting live from Universal Studios in Orlando, Florida. They have their broadcast center, and we are doing the big three from here. Barbie, what are you working on?
1: Oh, they have spoken. Jelly Roll and Bunny.
0: Oh, yo, this is going to be interesting.

0: Jelly Roll, and Bunny.
1: Oh, yo, this is going to be interesting. What did Bunny? I saw Jelly Roll was on concert.
0: Yeah, on stage. She was on a podcast.
1: Okay. Boy, the difference. We'll go.

0: Right now, let's get into the big three.
1: Oh, this is the battle of the facelifts, honey. Janice Dickinson is super shady. She was talking with TMZ, and she revealed that she used Kris Jenner's recent facelift as a reference of what not to do. She said, I don't want to look like that. Look at those cheeks. They look like gerbils. Oh, God.
0: Okay.
1: She even went on to say that, like, all of her pictures, they have to be retouched. She's like, after a facelift, you shouldn't have to retouch your photos. So she went to Dr. Harrison Lee, and she said he used a different technique, and that's why she looks flawless. And she's like, this doesn't have to be retouched. Jeez.
0: And what's her name?
1: Janice Dickinson. You know, the supermodel. Old, she's no longer that, but yeah. So let's talk about the Knicks parade. It was crazy in Manhattan. I mean, wild fights were everywhere. People were bombarding and going through the gates. And this one guy, he actually was on one of the roofs of the building, like where people were just like standing and stuff. He OD'd. He threw up and passed out and everything. And someone saw him. Peter Shrev Don, he had on an Instagram 360 camera going live just to get, you know, parade footage. And he went up to a cop and was like, hey, can you help this guy? This guy's up there on the roof, passed out. The cop said no. So he hopped up on the building himself, helped him out, and then got this other lady. She came up. She was a nurse. Saved his life. She had Narcan, put it up his nose. I mean, you literally see the whole thing happening and going down.
0: The part of the video that I love the best, though, is he wakes up and he tries to make out with her.
1: Yes, and she's like, stop, stop, stop. Crazy footage. If you haven't seen it, it's online and it's wild. But thankfully, he's alive and, you know, we don't know his status of how he is, but hopefully he's good. So Jelly Roll and Bunny have finally spoke. You know, Jelly Roll filed for divorce last month and it's finally out. And he was actually in concert and he said, hey, I'm going to speak about it and this is the only time I'm going to talk about it. Me and my wife are still best friends. She actually did a podcast about it. You should go watch it. And that's that, basically. And she and Bunny, she said she was blindsided by it. So Mother's Day weekend, apparently they had a big fight and she was like, well, file the papers then. Whatever.
0: And he did.
1: And she said she didn't mean it, but he really did.
0: You know what? I hate it when people say stuff in a fight and they're like, yeah, fine. You ready? Then file the papers. Okay.
1: Yeah. So she said it was not mutual, but I mean, it is what it is. And she was speaking out of anger and frustration, but they are still best friends and they are still going to try for a baby, even though they're not together anymore. And he's seeing other women.
0: Okay, no, that's a horrible
2: thing. That sounds like the best idea of all time.
0: Why would you do that?
1: I mean, they love each other, even though they're not together.
0: No. Hey, could you imagine you're dating someone and you're like, oh, by the way, I'm trying to have a baby with my ex Bunny. Like her name's Bunny.
1: I wouldn't.
0: Got it.
1: I wouldn't be cool with that if I was dating someone.
0: Stupid.
1: Yeah.
2: I hope that love finds me one day.
0: But like we're just gonna go ahead. We've decided to go ahead and have a baby out of.
1: I think he's doing it because they've had four attempts that failed. So.
0: Well, then she can attempt with someone else.
2: Fifth
0: and you
2: time's
0: attempt
2: the
0: with
2: charm.
0: Someone else. That's how it works in life.
1: Yeah.
0: We don't just keep trying with an ex. That's weird. What are we doing?
1: I don't know.
0: The part that I don't get. Not I was blindsided. No, I'm blindsided and we're still trying to have a kid? What are we doing?
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1: Hey, Dex, Barbie T, B93.7. All right, so if you're not getting enough action with World Cup, you can always check out Greenville Triumph. They're going to be playing, tomorrow, 7 o'clock, you know, the new soccer stadium.
0: Uh-huh.
1: I'm curious, how is the parking going for that? You know what I mean?
0: Like, that's the one in Simpsonville, right?
1: Yeah, exactly. Well, Ridgeway Station and that whole area. It's going to be there, again, 7 o'clock is...

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1: Let's go to the beach, each, let's go get a wave. They say what they gonna say, have a drink, clink, found a Bud Light. 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

0: All right, so coming up less than 10 minutes away, Barbie found something out about Atlanta, and I hope this doesn't spread to the rest of the country or we're all going broke.
1: Oh, yeah, especially what if your kid does this on accident?
0: Right. Wait until you hear what's going on coming up next.

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1: All right, so Barbie found something out about Atlanta, and it's with their 911 system. And if they do this, there's so many things that I have questions on. Mm-hmm. But, like, if this goes on to the rest of the country, like, we're going to have some serious problems.
2: Well, they are doing this. It took effect June 1st.
1: Okay.
2: Douglas County in Atlanta, they are now implementing a new fee for ambulance calls that do not result in a patient being transported to the hospital. It's $100.
1: Now, so here's the deal. That's 911 or is that an ambulance call?
2: 911.
1: Okay, so if 911, you call them, they send mm-hmm. somebody out there and you decide, man, I'm not going to the hospital in an ambulance.
2: Yeah.
1: Then they'll charge you $100.
2: Yeah. Honestly, that $100 is going to be cheaper than getting in the ambulance. But still, like, it's like, I can't call?
1: Right. Well, see, what's going to happen is people aren't going to call during emergency mm-hmm. situations because they don't want to get hooked with $100. Next thing you know, dead.
2: And they're saying that they're doing this because it's straining emergency medical resources.
1: Well, you know, Atlanta probably doesn't have the greatest leadership. Maybe you guys need to be a little bit more efficient with your resources then.
2: Yes. Just
1: throwing that out there, you know? I mean, because we're going to have to charge our people $100 just to call 911?
2: I know. That's crazy.
1: That's worse than those sexy lines that they used to have back in the day.
2: Yeah.
1: Call us right now. Blah, blah, blah, blah, blah. Hot stuff.
2: They said you call us for a reason, and it has to be more than just checking your blood pressure and checking your blood sugar.
1: Okay, but what if it's something important, and then you're like, I still don't need to.
2: You're cooked.
1: Yeah, I guess so. I'm telling you, that's way more than $9.99 a minute.
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1: We've got real or fake news headlines. That is going to be coming up just about two songs away. We always give Barbie one early on. Barbie, you ready?
2: I'm so ready. What you got?
1: This man is going into the Book of Records, the Guinness Book of World Records.
2: Okay.
1: His name is Tommy Schmidt. He's 45 years old from Germany, and he has just broke the world record for building the largest sausage with Legos.
2: Daddy, would you like some sausage?
1: But it's Legos. They're not real. It's a Lego sausage.
2: Lego sausage. It's Germany. Yeah.
1: Lego sausage. Giant Lego sausage.
2: Yeah.
1: We're just going to make Lego sausages.
2: Big one.
1: Okay. We'll see if this is real or completely made up. Is this guy making the record?

0: Hey, Dex, Barbie T, good afternoon. It's B93.7. As we broadcast live from Universal Studios at their broadcast center, we're celebrating the Silver Screen. And they've got some limited time summer experiences that they're going to be doing inspired by the blockbuster films. And there's so many cool things, including the parade. I think the parade's probably one of the things that I like
1: the best. I love seeing the parade. And you can. They also have some new meet and greets with the new characters, too.
0: Yeah, that's really cool, too. We're in real or fake news headlines. Let's go ahead and do it right now. These are headlines we're running by Barbie T. You can play along in the car or Facebook Live. We're on Facebook Live right now on the WAPE Facebook page. It's best 2 out of 3. Barbie, your first one.
1: Okay.
0: A guy named Tommy. He's from Germany. He lives in Germany. And he has assembled the world's largest Lego sausage. Guinness Book of World Records said, hey, that's it.
1: It's the biggest sausage they ever did see.
0: Yeah, it's... Oof.
1: I am going to say real news.
0: Well, good luck trying to put this in your mouth because it's 65,000 Lego bricks. And it is true. Congratulations.
1: Jeez,
0: good one.
1: All that's right. A big one.
0: Yeah, isn't it? Let's see. Next one. Facebook is getting ready to roll out with See Who Blocked You feature.
1: Ooh.
0: Now that's going to get messy.
1: They wouldn't do that. That's a security thing.
0: What do you mean it's a security? Why because is it a

0: chances are you probably already know.
1: That could tick them off.
0: You know that someone blocked you.
1: I say fake news.
0: You gonna say fake news? Yeah. Man, you're killing it today.
1: Yeah, baby.
0: Two in a row. Not bad. All right. Next one. United Airlines pilot. This is just for fun. United Airlines pilot fired after allowing a passenger to actually get in the pilot seat and hold the controls, a.k.a. fly the plane.
1: Wait. While in
0: They're in the air.
1: Oof. Oof. I could see that. Real news.
0: That one actually is fake.
1: Oh, okay, good.
0: Thank goodness. Yeah. That would be insane. And then last story, just for fun. An ancient oak tree said to have been the shelter for the legendary Robin Hood. The tree has died after 1,200 years in Sherwood Forest.
1: It said it was Robin Hood's?
0: Yeah, Robin Hood's tree in Sherwood Forest. I love Jack.
1: I remember that tree.
0: Jack in the studio back home is like chuckling.
1: Fake news.
0: You gonna say fake news?
1: Yeah.
0: That one actually is real.
1: Shut up!
0: Yeah.
1: So yeah. Robin Hood's real?
0: Well, so it's a story, but there was like, it was based on someone who was real. And so apparently they said that over the years, like the last 100 years, because there's so many tourists that have come over, they said that this is the first time they've ever seen it, but it failed to produce any leaves this spring.
1: Oh my gosh.
0: So they're officially calling it, it's dead.
1: Aww.
0: After 1,200 years. Thanks a lot, tourists.
1: Okay.
0: Way to go.
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0: your kids are going to love this. 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
1: What about it?
0: It's taking the stage. Nightly performances
1: is
0: going to be happening this weekend. Greenville Theater.
1: Let it go.
0: All right.
1: Let it go.
0: They did not cast you.
1: Whatever.
0: So June 19th and 20th, 8:30 is when they have the performances. I believe they might still have some tickets, so ticket prices vary. Greenville Theater.
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3: 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Do not chew capsules, as this may cause mouth irritation. Other side effects may include blood sugar changes, gas, dizziness, sore throat, and cough. These are not all the side effects of Creon. You can learn more at 1-800-633-9110.
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Olivia Dean on the QL show, B93.7. I actually went to a dry cleaner today for the very first time. See, I officially feel 30. I'm doing grown folk things now. Kehlani with Folded. It's the QL show, B93.7.

0: I experienced the sub sandwich, and you want to know where I got it. I'm talking about none other than Substation 2. Now serving you with multiple locations across the upstate, I recently visited the Malden, South Carolina location at 783 East Butler Road. And let me tell you, the flavors haven't changed a bit. You have to experience the iconic number 19 sub. It's giving ham, salami, pepperoni, capicola, bologna, turkey, cheese, and you can dress it up however your heart's desire. But I recommend getting it all the way as they load that thing up with everything from the rooter to the tooter and then some. And all of this is nestled between an amazingly fresh and flavorful hoagie roll. 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Trust me, your taste buds will thank you. Now, with all this deliciousness, you gotta have something to wash things down. Order your ice cold refreshing Pepsi. 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

celebrating African American heritage right here on B93.7. You're listening to the QL Show. Happy Juneteenth weekend to you and yours. If you need something to do, Barnett Park tomorrow, a free Juneteenth festival kicking off at 4.

She'll be all right. No riding shining armored knight. She will save herself this time. And in fact, tonight, she did confirm. The cold never lasts, my darling. It just teaches the heart how to...